0: This is Backstage Country.
1: I hope you're ready because we're about to get rolling this hour on Backstage Country. I'm this week's host, Chris Young.
2: And I'm Elena. Yeah, we got a lot coming up this hour, including plenty of stories and, of course, your favorite country hits.
1: Let's do this. Kicking off a brand new hour of Backstage Country right now. Baby, let's

0: this hour with Elena and Chris Young.
1: We're not going to rush it. We're not going to try and make this song done by a certain time.
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0: It's Backstage Country. Chris Young is here, and we were just talking about I Didn't Come Here to Leave and how you wrote it, which is hilarious that the line came out the night before and then you wrote it at 9 a.m. But Dallas, who said the line, Dallas Davidson, he had to write at 11. So does that put a lot of pressure on the writer? You're like, I want to finish the song before you have to leave at 10:30 or whatever. Like, is that a pressure-filled thing when you write in that kind of situation?
1: I don't think so, because I think we all know intrinsically, once you've written enough songs, it's like, if we get a verse chorus and we got to come back to this, we're not going to rush it. We're not going to try and make this song done by a certain time, because you can't really do that.
0: Yeah.
1: This one just happened to be one of those songs that took about 45 minutes to an hour to write and sort of just fell out. Like, we had the demo when we left.
0: So, oh, like you fully
1: oh,
0: had
1: yeah,
0: it.
1: Oh, yeah, like I sang it and everything, so it was completely done.
0: That's when you know that it's going to be a hit, I feel like. Are there people that are notorious for, like, getting a verse and a chorus and then never finishing the song with you?
1: No, I will absolutely annoy the crap out of people.
0: Really?
1: But, yeah, we're either going to sit there all day and finish the song, or we're definitely getting another day before I leave, if they've got somewhere to be or I've got somewhere to be. I don't like to leave things unfinished with, like, no plan or schedule for it.
0: Have you ever?
1: I can't say I've never done it.
0: Okay.
1: But it's been a very long time.
0: It would be very rare.
1: Yeah,
0: if not.
1: Very, very rare.
0: Yeah, I mean, like, is that a common thing to not finish a song in town? I mean, not for you, but, like, do you know if that's common?
1: Only if the idea is not good.
0: Okay, fair. So you can walk away and be like, nah.
1: There's a buddy of mine, Ward Gunther.
0: Yeah.
1: Who,
0: Whiskey
1: you know
0: Jam.
1: Ward,
0: uh-huh.
1: You know Ward.
0: Mm-hmm.
1: And he has a song called F It, Let's Go to Lunch. And it's talking about where you got stuck on an idea and y'all are all looking at each other like, this is not a good song.
0: Makes
1: and
0: sense.
1: It's like you get a verse chorus and you're like, we're just going to go have lunch real fast. And then someone's like, I don't feel well. Maybe we reconvene and you never address it ever again.
2: Don't go anywhere. 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

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Stick around because we're going to share some new music I hope you're going to love. The Backstage Breakout single is coming your way in just a few on Backstage Country.

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1: It's Backstage Country. I'm Elena. Chris Young is here as your host this week, and we're talking about a bunch of hits, a bunch of them. One of them that has now a different kind of life because it is now the name of your bar, Famous Friends.
2: Yeah.
1: Did you know that that would be the name of the bar? Like pretty instantly.
2: I've wanted to do something for a while. Obviously, this is a different layout than what a lot of other people are doing. Not saying it's good or bad, it's just different.
1: Yeah.
2: It's a smaller location. Mm-hmm. 94 people, I believe, cap. It's a sports bar. We're not going to do a bunch of live music in there. We have the ability to do some events in there if we want to.
1: Okay.
2: Great sound system, because you know, if you're a musician,
1: it better be.
2: You better have good sound in there. But definitely just going to be a sports bar, have some top-notch chefs that are doing. I even feel bad calling it elevated bar food. Like, it's really insane what they have managed to do with that kitchen. But we redid everything top to bottom in the building, and from the floors to the ceiling, everything is brand new and just a really cool vibe. And hopefully people come in there and get to enjoy themselves and hang out and have something different to do in Nashville. And I was like, what better to call it than Famous Friends?
1: Yeah, I want to talk more about that for sure. But let's talk a little bit about the song that inspired it all.
2: Yeah.
1: Obviously, a song that you did with your buddy Kane Brown, who also has a bar downtown now.
2: Yes.
1: A little further down from where yours is going to be. But you guys having this song together, did it really strengthen your friendship?
2: I don't know if it strengthened it necessarily, but I mean, we definitely celebrated it.
1: I'm sure.
2: He is just an incredible, incredible artist, and I've been lucky enough to know him for a very long time.
1: Yeah.
2: He's cut songs of mine that he was not a writer on. We've had, you know, multiple songs together on his album, my album, vice versa. We've toured together. I've opened for him. He's opened for me. Mm-hmm. So it's been a really cool experience having that sort of relationship with another artist, and especially someone that's that talented. Couldn't be happier for everything that he's got going on. Probably the happiest I was is when I called him and played him the song originally, because we were on the road, I believe, up north, possibly Minneapolis, and we wrote it before a show. And it was me, Corey Crowder, and Carrie Barlow. And we write the song. I sing it. I sent it to him the next day. I was like, hey, man, would you want to be on this? Because it was one of those rare songs where there's not a whole lot of opportunities for you to have, you know, two guys on a duet where it makes sense. But this one was perfect for that. And I was like, the only thing is I want to change the county name and verse two to be where you grew up.
1: Oh, yeah.
2: And I was like, 6 pound, 3 ounce baby Jesus, please let the county that he grew up in be three syllables.
1: Yeah.
2: Because I didn't want to have to try and shoehorn that in. And he told me it was Hamilton. And I'm like, yes, let's go.
1: Did he know you were hoping for that?
2: No, not at all. I was like, hey, what county did you grow up in? So, yeah, that ended up being one of those things that just worked out.
1: Well, let's hear this song. Will you introduce it?
2: I'm Chris Young. This is me and my buddy KB, Kane Brown. And this is our song, Famous Friends, on Backstage Country.

0: This is Chris Young, your co-host of Backstage Country this week. We've got more coming up next.
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0: It's Backstage Country. I'm Elena. Listen to that. That's a bar owner sigh if I've ever heard one. Chris Young is here. And I do want to talk about the bar that is on the way right down the street from us in Nashville. Famous Friends, it's on the way. I'm so excited for you. Congratulations first, because that's a huge accomplishment.
1: Thank you.
0: Tell me, though, what is it like actually trying to make this a reality?
1: It's been a lot, but it's because I want it to be right.
0: Yeah.
1: And it may work, it may not. You don't ever know. It's just like any other business that you start or try to attempt. I'm trying to make something special. We're going to have, you know, obviously a sports bar.
0: Yeah.
1: But it's also, I've already had people reach out to me from different sports organizations that are like, when we come through Nashville, we want to do a private event there. And I've done little touches all the way through of, you know, signed memorabilia from sports teams, plaques from artists that I've worked with, plaques from some friends of mine that I wasn't a part of just to celebrate them. Definitely great sound system, great food. Tried to make the vibe and the atmosphere in there great. Put in a lot of new TVs.
0: Oh.
1: There's also a... we used, like, basically PGA-level turf on the outside and covered the patio so that you can sit outside and not be in direct sunlight.
0: In the front patio?
1: Uh-huh. So you can have your dogs out there. There's already some Porter the Dog themed merch.
0: I would have been shocked if it wasn't dog friendly.
1: Oh yeah. You know I've got to be dog friendly.
0: Yeah.
1: So, you know, a lot of little things like that. Actually, if you go, I don't know if I want to give this away, but I guess I'm going to. If you go in the bathrooms, there are photos in black and white, very regal, of dogs pooping.
0: I love it. I love it. Feels perfect, just, too, for a sports bar.
1: Just a little personal touch.
0: When you thought of that, when we were inspired from that, were you like, oh, yeah, this is really where we're taking?
1: I was like, you know, first we had dogs playing poker. Now we have dogs pooping.
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Stick around because we're going to share some new music I hope you're going to love. The Backstage Breakout single is coming your way in just a few on Backstage Country.

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1: I've had more than one person tell me if I didn't put this on the deluxe that I was getting ready to release that they know where I sleep.
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0: It's Backstage Country. We got Chris Young here this week, all week long. So we get to talk about all the things.
1: Man.
0: And one of the things that we got to talk about because it just happened, the deluxe version of I Didn't Come Here to Leave. It just dropped on Friday. You've been able to see the music industry through many changes and you've adapted. And that's why you have this like incredible career longevity, because you figure it out like however it's going and do it your way. Do you enjoy the way that people are consuming music nowadays? Like how quick it is?
1: Yeah. I mean, I think that's awesome. You know, you look at the sheer number of songs that I write and that get forgotten. I mean,
0: yeah.
1: The song with Breland is, I think, 5 years old.
0: Oh, really?
1: Yeah.
0: Oh.
1: We wrote this together with our buddy Matt McVaney like 5 years ago.
0: Oh, my gosh. So what made it raise its hand for now?
1: I just have always loved it, and I've had more than one person tell me if I didn't put this on the deluxe that I was getting ready to release that they know where I sleep.
0: So you had to.
1: Yeah. I think it's a really cool song in a different way because, you know, what Breland is doing on his verse as opposed to what I'm doing on mine are so different, but they also complement each other. And I think that's a lot of fun for me to be able to have that. And
0: yeah.
1: I just, he's an awesome dude as well. He's super, super talented.
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0: It's Backstage Country, and I'm Elena. We got Chris Young here, who is an Opry member, of course, among many other things. But, you know, earlier we were talking about 10 years of Sober Saturday Night, and it's crazy that you are going to be celebrating your 10-year Opry membership anniversary next year already. What has becoming an Opry member done for you, your life, your career, your personality? Like, what has that done to you?
1: You know, I don't know if it's changed anything about me, but it is one of the things I'm most proud of.
0: Yeah.
1: You know, that's the history of country music to me is very, very important. It's one of those things where, you know, my grandfather brought me out listening to 45s and 78s at his house of, you know, Marty Robbins and Lefty Frizzell and a lot of artists that don't get talked about nearly as much anymore. And it seems like it's so far away time-wise, but that's sort of what the Opry is all about, is it's where, you know, the history of country music and the future of country music all can sort of exist in the same sandbox.
0: Yeah.
1: It's just an honor to be a part of that family, and it really is a family.
0: Mm-hmm. How would you describe that family? Like, what makes it a family?
1: Oh, probably dysfunctional like all the other ones. No, I'm kidding. It's really, really great. Every time I walk in there, I'm like sort of imposter syndrome a little bit.
0: Really?
1: I'm like, am I supposed to be here? Yeah, I'm supposed to be here.
0: Like literally right? A member for 10 years.
1: yeah. But it's just such a huge deal to be a part of that membership. I can definitely like wax poetic about it at any given point in time, but walking into the circle is still always a big deal.
0: Yeah.
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Hey, it's Chris Young. 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
1: I'm Chris Young, your host this week on Backstage Country. This is my latest hit. I didn't come here to leave.

0: It's Backstage Country. We got Chris Young here this week, all week long. So we get to talk about all the things.
1: Man.
0: And one of the things that we got to talk about because it just happened, the deluxe version of I Didn't Come Here to Leave. It just dropped on Friday. Now, I know last time we were talking, I feel like it was like right around when you were releasing I Didn't Come Here to Leave. And you had told me that you were writing like crazy and like your creativity was not stopping because the album was there. It wasn't, you know, you weren't taking a break. Like you were, it was really coming at you. Where are you at in your creativity right now?
1: I pretty much have the next record done.
0: Really? Already?
1: But it's so weird because now I'm doing interviews and I'm talking about these songs.
0: And it feels old, right?
1: No, not at all. Okay. It's definitely fresh. No one's heard it as many times as I have. I've already done, you know, all the editing with my co-producers and my writers, and especially on this batch of songs with having two duets in there. I think it's interesting to me because it's sort of like separating your brain a little bit.
0: Yeah, compartmentalizing.
1: I've got this going on over here that everybody's finally getting to experience after I've done all the tweaking, all the work on it. And then there's a whole nother album that I'm thinking about a year or two down the road. So.
0: A year or two, because it was October that the last one. So,
1: yeah, but we're so only we're only two singles in.
0: Yeah, on it's this still record, so new. So
1: it's and by the way, I do want to point out that someone told me, you know, my birthday was on the 12th, and I was like, maybe we released it on my birthday, and they were like, no, 615.
0: Yep.
1: Which is the Nashville area code.
0: Oh like, yeah. I didn't even put that together.
1: Yeah.
0: That makes it so much cuter.
1: Cuter.
0: It's adorable, Chris.
1: All right. I don't know if I want to be called adorable, but.
0: Well, you're called many things. That could be one of them. But that's cool, though. So the new stuff, where would you say your writing's at right now? Like, what are you most inspired by?
1: I mean, I don't limit what I write about. You know, I think that that's one of the beautiful things about country music is we're not afraid of sad songs. We're not afraid of party songs. We're not afraid of story songs. Like, there is no limit on what you can put on an album. I mean, that's evidenced on I Didn't Come Here to Leave. You know, yeah. I've got a song about my dad that's real life. It was his journey beating lung cancer. And then I had to put Jesus Mama Country Radio on the album because if I did put a song about my mom after I put a song about my dad, they know where I sleep too. So, you know.
0: Yep.
1: I was able to put a lot of me into this album, which is always a lot of fun when you get to the end of it.
0: Mm-hmm.
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0: Okay, that was a great first day with Chris Young here on Backstage Country. I'm Elena, and are you up for another day of this?
1: I wouldn't miss it, Elena.
0: Yeah.
1: So much fun hanging out with y'all. I'll be back tomorrow for more stories behind my songs and more.
0: We can't wait. Rest up, and we'll see y'all back here tomorrow on Backstage Country. 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
8: Chance of thunderstorms tonight, otherwise partly cloudy skies. Lows dip down to about 55. Southwest winds 8 to 15 miles an hour. Partly cloudy again tomorrow. Chance of rain showers 70. Right now it's 64 degrees.
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12: Partly cloudy overnight with a chance for storms. Lows dip down to about 55. Southwest winds 8 to 15 miles an hour. Partly cloudy skies Tuesday. Chance for showers. Highs around 70. Currently, 64.
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6: Partly cloudy overnight with a chance for storms. Lows dip down to about 55. Southwest winds 8 to 15 miles an hour. Partly cloudy skies Tuesday. Chance for showers. Highs around 70. Right now, 65.
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9: Chance of thunderstorms overnight, otherwise mainly cloudy skies. Lows dip down to about 55. Winds out of the southwest, 8 to 15 miles an hour. Mainly cloudy Tuesday. Chance for showers. High temperatures reach up to 70. Right now, 64.
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6: Partly cloudy overnight with a chance of thunderstorms. Lows around 55. Southwest winds 8 to 15 miles an hour. Mainly cloudy skies Tuesday. Chance of rain showers. Highs level off around 70. Right now, 64.
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1: 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And number three, put the phone number on there.
2: And?
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7: Lows level off around 55 overnight under partly cloudy skies. Southwesterly winds 8 to 15 miles an hour. Chance of rain showers Tuesday. Daytime highs approaching 70. Cloudy skies with a few peaks of sun. Currently 63.
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2: Cloudy skies with a few peaks of sun today with a chance for showers. Daytime highs approaching 70. Northwesterly winds 10 to 20 miles an hour. Chance of rain showers tonight. Lows level off around 53. Mainly cloudy. Currently 59.
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1: The students have arrived, the blue and gold jackets. Yesterday, somewhere in the neighborhood of 700 Wisconsin FFA members came to Madison early for their day of service. It's how they begin their 97th annual Wisconsin State FFA convention. We're talking about it on a Tuesday. So glad you're along with us. I am the fabulous Farm Babe Pam Yonke. This is the Midwest Farm Report. Thank goodness the weather cooperated with them yesterday. Those FFA members were doing everything from pulling weeds to building beds, so indoor and outdoor activities. If you're planning on being outdoors today, expect to get wet. We've already got some rain showers in the area, and that's going to continue kind of into the afternoon. Some thunderstorms are possible. Today, a little on the cool side. 71 are expected high, but winds are going to be noticeable today out of the southwest. 10 to 15 miles an hour, gusts as strong as 25 miles an hour. Probably somewhere less than a tenth of an inch of rain out of this system. But if you've got one of those thunderstorms that hovers over you, you could end up with more. Tomorrow, more showers in the morning and another cool day. 68 on Wednesday with winds out of the south, 5 to 15 gusting up to 30 miles an hour. For Thursday, we're back to sunshine and 72. Friday, clear skies, looks like sunshine and 74. We'll talk weather with Stu Muck, our ag meteorologist. Like I said, focused in on the 97th Wisconsin State FFA convention this morning. And also, Governor Tony Evers channeling some money to our rural health care system and trying to make sure that they're whole. I've got all those details and more on the way. Right now, let's kick off a Tuesday morning by talking about your dining out experience. I know if you're going to pull money out of pocket to enjoy an evening out at a restaurant, you want to know what you're going to get. And Susan Qualm tells me it's not just about the flavor profiles or even the service. Today, a lot of people that dine out want to know where their food's coming from on that menu. The buy local movement that started and was amplified during the pandemic still with us. And she says things like clean labels that you think of in the grocery store are now definitely a part of the messaging that restaurants in Wisconsin are focused on.
2: Oh, definitely. I mean, whether it's, the clean label moving, like you mentioned before, or people that were looking for this transparency in menus, wanting to know what's there, that was the start of it. But obviously, the MAHA movement is impacting the restaurant industry just as much as it is anywhere else. There's a lot of influence from individuals, looking for, and people that are looking for dye-free, additive-free, types of, less processed food, which for a lot of, as you know, our from scratch restaurants, they're already kind of being in that world. But it's now talking about it, what they're doing to showcase that they are in a less processed, dye-free or some other types of things. And we'll see in our multi-unit chains, some of them are adopting the MAHA world as well. I mean, if you travel out of state and you go to a Steak and Shake, you're going to see, you know, that they've adopted all beef tallow for frying their foods. And so that movement is there. But the other, though, headwinds in the MAHA side where there's seems to be concern over seed oils, that is a bigger concern for the industry just because every operator that has a fryer uses seed oils. That's, you know, and there's they can't change because there's not enough of product out there for them to change. So that's kind of the downside of it. But I would say that the desire of individuals being much more aware of what they're eating and what they're doing is definitely transporting to the restaurant industry. I think most operators are very well situated to rise to the task. The desire to buy local is still there. Local, not just meats, but a lot of food. Local sourcing is still there. Even if it's buying your dinner rolls from the local grocery store instead of, you know, from your broadline supplier, consumers want to see their money stay in their communities in lots of different ways. So that is definitely still part of the demand by consumers. But the MAHA movement is still making its way through, and we'll see how that impacts, because there's obviously other things in the food chain that MAHA is dealing with that greatly impacts the cost of food as well. And that's all, you know, that's the downside or the other side of the coin.
1: Susan Quam in studio with us. She's the executive vice president of the Wisconsin Restaurant Association, talking about the independent mom and pop operators or the independent restaurateurs all across Wisconsin. You know, one trend that I'm seeing on my notes about flavors, additions, is very much been talked about in the dairy industry, and that's protein. Man, oh man, I'm a dairy kid. I pay attention to these things. I had no idea how many different ways you can insert protein into everything, from a dessert to the main course, and our Wisconsin restaurateurs are capitalizing on that, correct?
2: You bet. I mean, protein is the hottest thing, and that's great for the dairy farmers, because, you know, the whey powders and other types of dairy products that can be part of that. You know, for the folks that are out there in the crop world, soybean is still still benefiting from this protein craze as well, because for the folks that are leaning vegetarian, that's what they're demanding. But everybody wants extra protein in no matter what they're doing. So it's definitely great for the animal-based agriculture folks. And the reason why with the demand is so strong for beef right now, even with the higher prices, the consumer demand is still there. That's very helpful is because everyone wants this protein and they want a protein that tastes good too, right? You know, so, that's all benefiting from it. And it's also bringing in that protein craze is where you're also seeing the added flavors again, the global flavors. So if you're adding more protein by like just adding more meat to say a salad, you're seeing a lot of those flavors coming in, like miso glazed and gochujang and all these other flavors being brought in as well, as because they're on top of the proteins, they're on top of the pork and the fish and the chicken and along with the beef. So
1: it makes me laugh. Every time Susan's around, I learn a new phrase. It started as charcuterie, trying to say that. No, what was the one? Gochujang?
2: Gochujang.
1: What is it?
2: Gochujang. It's a Korean pepper paste. It's where that traditional Korean mild heat comes from, and they use it a lot in cooking.
1: Okay, there's my phrase of the day. For your information, again, Susan Quam, Executive Vice President of Wisconsin Restaurant Association in studio. And it doesn't end at the plate. That's the other part that our Wisconsin restaurateurs have become very creative about. It's not just the plate, it's the drink, it's the cup, too. Like I said, I know when their margins are tight, they just get so creative. And then the creativity doesn't stop, like I said, at the plate.
2: You're very true. I mean, in no matter what kind of restaurant you have, the beverage menu is generally has higher profit margin and higher profit than you see on the food side of it. And that's just the nature of the beast. But we're also seeing a lot of innovative trends there. So overall, less alcohol is being consumed, you know, so our traditional bars and restaurants at your supper clubs and anywhere else have had to be much more creative in what they're offering because people are drinking less. And they're looking at low alcohol beverages, no alcohol beverages, the mocktail craze. And has been in the news a lot, you know, in the last couple of years because of the hemp industry here in Wisconsin. THC beverages have come in as a replacement because a lot of people are replacing alcohol consumption with those. So they're an important source for a certain segment. But the low alcohol folks, they want creativity though. They don't just want a soda. To them, that's not an alternative for them. So you're seeing crazes that, and people have heard of, if you're following any of the social media, dirty sodas. You know, people want you to start with a soda base and then they're going to add some form of flavoring like you would find in a coffee drink. And then they're going to add, you know, cream on top of that. And they make these murky looking sodas that are really super sweet, but yet they have lots of other stuff in it, and they take crafting. They're not pre-made. There's something that has to be crafted for them, and that is really becoming very popular. So we're also even seeing, for those who are still imbibing in alcohol, the desire to support local is still there. Local, especially spirits, and as you know, here in Wisconsin, we have a burgeoning local spirits industry. And those folks, you know, survive off of tourism, and they survive off of folks, you know, purchasing their product because they want to support, you know, a Wisconsin-based company. So that's really great. And then what I haven't seen this much yet in Wisconsin, but it will come, and we know that is, you know, everyone's into smart waters and electrolytes and all the powders that you can add to your water bottle and all of that. But we're now seeing water sommeliers. So a sommelier is normally someone who you find in a restaurant who's going to recommend wine to you and what's going to be the best wine to have with the meal that you're choosing. And now we have very high-end bottled waters, and there are spokesmen and advocates for those bottled waters, and they are training people in restaurants how to be a water sommelier so that you pick the right mineral water to have with your meal.
1: Let that sink in. Susan Quam along with me. She is the executive vice president of the Wisconsin Restaurant Association, keeping an eye on the trends consumers are looking for in their dining out experience. And obviously, with increased emphasis on value, combining a great Wisconsin experience with great flavors, critical. From the southern end of the world's longest barn in Madison, I'm Farm Director Pam Yonke.
0: 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Stay tuned as Ag Meteorologist Stu Muck gives you the latest forecast in just moments, right here on the Midwest Farm Report.
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1: 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Today, you might want to be indoors a little bit. We'll find out about it. 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Let's find out more about this forecast. Sounds like a windy one coming our way today, Stu Muck. But you say already some of the rain has started moving in.
11: Yeah, a little breezy, I guess, today. But, yeah, we've got some rain. I've got a few to report. In fact, Hayward way out ahead up in northwest Wisconsin, 1/16 of an inch. Eau Claire, 3/100 of an inch. La Crosse, 1/100 of an inch. Mm-hmm. So, you know, it's not a big deal, but there is some rain.
1: Well, and those folks, especially Hayward, I think they're in one of the drought monitor areas that need it desperately.
11: Right. They do need it, no doubt. And some folks are just here and there needing the rain yet. And the others, yeah, we could put up with a little. The cooler temperatures today, nothing too drastic, just a little cooler than normal. Wind speeds, you know, gusting to 25 miles per hour. That's not a major wind problem, but it is going to be a little more breezy. Low pressures moved a cool front right toward northwest Wisconsin this morning. That's why there is some scattered light rain from south central up into right bullseye center of Wisconsin, and then west toward the Twin Cities and up through that eastern edge of Minnesota. Expect during the day that some scattered showers, maybe a rumble of thunder move through. Could be a little this morning where those activities are lit up on the radar. Then again, later today or just into the evening, not going to be much. A tenth of an inch, maybe two tenths if we're that fortunate. And then that initial front passes. The secondary front, the second front out of Canada, is actually going to pull a warm front up out of the south and could lead to a severe weather possibility, some localized heavy rains. I'd have to pinpoint that probably south of I-90, southwest, south central Wisconsin, and that would be tomorrow midday afternoon into the evening. Overall, I expect almost anywhere in the state by late tonight into Wednesday with that second front, we could talk about rainfall amounts upwards of a half to maybe three quarters of an inch. Could be heavier than in southwest and south central Wisconsin late Wednesday into Wednesday night. We cool it off a little bit for tomorrow, and temps head back up into the low and then mid-70s on toward the end of the week. Not unusual. We're wrapping up that official last week of spring, summer starting on Father's Day. And I think by that time, we'll have that summer temperature pattern back, more likely mid and upper 70s for daytime highs. And that sticks around into early next week. Although even then, a little hit or miss shower chance may try to weasel back in here in the weekend, later Saturday or on towards Sunday, Monday. Just a very small chance of a little hit or miss shower. I'll check forecast details after this.
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1: Alrighty, my boy, paint me some more pictures. I got a picture this morning from Connie and Velders of a beautiful sunrise. Is that something a lot of people in Wisconsin will enjoy this morning?
11: No, unfortunately, we can't say that. I'm looking out my window and seeing just clouds here, and I'm not all that far from Velders. So one of those days. Let's talk about more clouds and scattered showers. There could be a thunderstorm popping up. It'll be this morning, maybe some redevelopment late afternoon or evening. That should be about the extent. Temps today ought to still be up around 70 or just in the low 70s. Southwest winds become a little more west here later in the day, 5 to 15, gusting to 25. The rain chance this evening then ending. Skies may try to clear a little later tonight, and we drop down toward the very low 50s, maybe an upper 40 in the north. Northwest winds become southwest late in the night. Wednesday, partly sunny skies, more clouds build in, showers and possible thunderstorms developing. Early in the day in the northwest, later in the day in the southeast. The rain chance sticking around into the nighttime. Only in the 60s tomorrow, I'd expect maybe just a 70 in western Wisconsin. Southeast winds gusty. Rain should end, and by Thursday, partly sunny skies. A lot of low 70s, maybe a mid 70 in the west pan. Kind of breezy northwest winds gust to 25. Like I say, that southwest part of Wisconsin, easily a half to three quarters of an inch into Wednesday. Ooh. Maybe heavier there, and everybody else kind of falling in line.
1: You know, when I was driving around yesterday, there is standing water in some areas. So it's been a, like you said, a have and have not situation for some.
11: Yeah, you get it or you don't, and hopefully we get through this one without flooding anybody out. Mm-hmm. And as those temps warm up, it's going to soak in, the crops are going to use it, and all of a sudden it's going to be full-blown summer.
1: Are we going to be able to grill out with Dad this weekend?
11: Well, why not?
1: Well, I'm just asking. I'm asking in advance.
11: I know the mail in your house grills out in the middle of winter, so, you know.
1: Well, it is part of our DNA. You know that. All right, man. We'll catch up with you tomorrow. Thanks.
11: All right, see ya.
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18: For WIZMnews.com, I'm Brad Williams. The idea of building a new indoor swimming pool on the north side of La Crosse appears to have support from different segments of the community based on results of a recent survey on the project. In a report to the school board on Monday night, Superintendent Aaron Engel said 52% of those who filled out the survey supported the pool idea. Among different segments of the public, the approval level rose to about 60%. Trevor Sprague of the school board looks at a pool as something that could encourage families to live on the north side.
19: It's important for our communities, for the north side, to have those kind of amenities. We've seen a lot of this conversation around the north side library, the north side pool. Amenities make a community livable and strong and vibrant, and we absolutely want that.
18: Another board member, Adam Manka, sees a swimming pool as a want more than a need for the school district. The city's park board will discuss the survey results at its next meeting on Thursday. A couple of Southside road projects that will affect traffic begin next Monday, June 22nd. The northbound lanes of South Avenue between 7th Street and Green Bay Street are closing between the 22nd and the 30th for construction work. The other project is scheduled to last until early September. That's the reconstruction of the intersection at Mormon Cooley Road and Losey Boulevard. Some familiar names are on the ballot for next month's special election for the village of French Island. They need to elect a whole new set of representatives when they incorporated in May. The election is set for July 7th. Town Board Chair Dan Kapanke is running for village president, along with Bob Wolfert, who also appears on the ballot for village trustee. He's town supervisor, as is Lee Donahue, who is another person running for trustee. A lacrosse teenager will be on probation after pleading guilty to firing a gun during an incident on Pettibone Beach last summer. 19-year-old Antonio Shaw Jr. pled guilty to possession of a firearm by a juvenile. As part of the plea, an attempted homicide charge against him was read into the record. No one was hurt by the gunfire last July, which occurred during a dispute between Shaw and others at a beach party. Judge Scott Horn warned Shaw that he will not be allowed to have guns during the 5-year probation period.
20: You cannot possess firearms, period. If you do, you can go to prison.
18: Shaw will be on supervision and is ordered to perform 50 hours of community service. Hot dog! Wisconsin's meat industry is getting some financial help from the governor's office. Governor Tony Evers and the state ag department have announced 18 meat processing companies will receive grants to help their businesses grow this year. Evers created the grant program 5 years ago. Meat processors in Blair, Durand, and Withy are among the companies to get this year's donations. For Wisdom News, I'm Brad Williams.
17: 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USDA's latest look at national pasture and rangeland conditions reflects the benefits from recent rains in certain dry areas of the country.
21: Recent rains, slowly but surely, positively affecting U.S. pastures and rangelands as a whole. Still,
22: only 31% nationally rated good to excellent. That is a 1-point improvement from the previous week. And then the very poor to poor rating has dropped to 40%. Last week, that number was 42%.
21: USDA meteorologist Brad Rippey says lower pasture conditions are still focused across the midsection of the nation.
22: If you look at the 10 states comprising the Great Plains and the Rockies, we see pasture conditions and rangeland conditions greater than 40%, very poor to poor in 6 of them, led by Nebraska at 80%. Coming up next on the list is Montana, 58%, and Wyoming at 56%. Other states that are above 40%, very poor to poor, in the middle part of the country include Colorado, along with New Mexico and South Dakota.
21: As well as the desert southwest and parts of the east.
17: The Agriculture Department's June winter wheat production forecast released Thursday shows another reduction in the size of this year's crop.
21: Another reduction in this year's forecasted winter wheat production. USDA Thursday reported their June forecast for production of the winter wheat crop is down 2% from the previous month. Also reduced, forecasted crop yield by 0.8% bushels from May. If realized, harvested acre forecast would be record low. Among the wheat variety categories, only white winter production is expected to rise from the prior month. The lower winter wheat production forecast translates into lower domestic supplies for this marketing year and, in turn, a reduction in ending stocks. However, expectations of futures and cash prices for the 2026-27 season led USDA to lower its season-ending average price forecast by 50 cents, now at $6 a bushel. I'm Rod Bain reporting for the U.S. Department of Agriculture in Washington, D.C.
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25: Cloudy skies with a few peaks of sun today with a chance for showers. Daytime highs approaching 70. Northwesterly winds 10 to 20 miles an hour. Chance of rain showers tonight. Lows level off around 53. Mainly cloudy. Currently, it's 57 degrees.
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1: 97th Annual State Convention. I've got some conversation with Amelia Draxler, president of the Wisconsin State FFA officer team, about what those kinds of experiences mean to members and what they're looking forward to for the rest of the convention. Stick around for that. Glad you're along with us. I am the fabulous Farm Babe Pam Yonke. This is the Midwest Farm Report on this, the 16th day of June. On this day back in 1884, the United States finally got its first roller coaster. And as you might expect, it ended up in Coney Island. Yep. First roller coaster opens on this day back in 1884 at Coney Island. Couple other little tidbits for you this morning. On this day back in 1903, Ford Motor Company Incorporated, Henry Ford and other prospective stockholders sat down in Detroit to sign the official paperwork that was required to create a new corporation. Initially, 12 stockholders were the Ford Motor Company on this day back in 1903. On this day, 1965, Bob Dylan records Like a Rolling Stone, one of his, well, probably the most famous tunes that everybody knows from Dylan. Did you know it almost didn't happen, though? When they did 11 takes of the song, they settled on the sixth version, and it was over 6 minutes long. They loved what they heard, but the record executives in sales and marketing said it'll never go anywhere at 6 minutes, over 6.5 minutes, actually. But they persevered, and today we have Bob Dylan's Like a Rolling Stone, tracing its origins all the way back to 1965. Happy birthday to golfer Phil Mickelson. He is 56 years young today, and now you know. Tuesday brings us to our friends from the Steffes Group. Remember, that's STEFFESgroup.com. I really encourage you to check out that website. So much information there, even if you're not looking to buy or find a service. I mean, it'll give you all kinds of trends, gives you even some advice through the owners and the people that know what's going on. So Steffesgroup.com, great place to start. If you're ready to pull the trigger and visit with somebody about a piece of information that you see, a piece of equipment that you want to offer, or maybe something more like an auction in your future, 800-726-8609. Ashley Hewen from the Steffes Group is along with us, and we're having an interesting conversation, him and I, off mic, about land sales. And I'm thinking about those are the kinds of things that never happen very quickly. And you have enlisted the help of some specialists to the Steffes Group to try to help with those tricky situations. I want to sell land, but I got to avoid the taxes. I'm worried about that, and I'm looking at other properties. That all comes together when we look at 1031 DSTs, don't they?
3: Yeah, it really does, you know, and we're trying to partner with people that are way smarter than us, and they're sitting down with our clients, and they're going over estate planning along with, you know, they're going to be in a tax situation if they take all the money from these land sales. And, you know, I have family that have used this. They're over by Grantsburg, Wisconsin, and they were renting out 120 acres. They were netting about $12,000 in rent off the farm per year. And now they sold it last summer. They took a bunch out in cash. They put the rest into a DST that's paying them $35,000 a year. So yeah. It really works for people, and it's not very complicated, but there's some things we have to do ahead of the sale.
1: It's intimidating. It is intimidating, and especially when you're dealing with those once-in-a-lifetime kinds of transactions. And there are other options if you don't want to go land-to-land.
3: Yes, absolutely. So these are investments, and they're very, very safe investments. They don't have any losers on the team there. And when we go through this, you think about how many people are out there that just think, well, I can't ever sell the land. I have to pass away so my kids get a stepped up in basis. And, we have a vehicle to help you out with that.
1: Yeah, really encourage folks. I know I've had a couple conversations with people about 1031s. Start your research early. And now the Steffes Group can help be one of your resources. Again, steffesgroup.com, 800-726-8609. And also, if they're interested, Ashley, you're getting ready for another catalog, huh?
3: Yeah, the summer catalog should be in mailboxes early next week. It's going to be on our website as well, so can always just download it. I think there's going to be somewhere around 75 to 80 plus or minus auctions in that catalog.
1: As we would expect. And not a bad time to start working on those. Well, you said you've already got some towards the end of 2026, huh?
3: Yeah, we really do. People always ask, when's the best time to sell? In that fourth quarter, we usually see a jump before the end of the year. But, it's time versus money thing, and we always talk with our clients about that.
1: Yeah, you bet. That's what they are, folks. They are really your counselors when it comes to the value on that equipment. What about the land and demand for it? And now, as you heard, even providing counselors for things like a 1031 land exchange, a DST, that is a mechanism that you probably have talked about if you're looking at a big sale. Now they've got experts on hand to help you out. 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Ashley Hewitt along with us from the Steffes Group. 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Andy Benson is one of those. 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
1: 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We appreciate them being along. Well, the markets this morning lackluster at best in Chicago. Yesterday, our dairy complex didn't move much either. Barrel cheese was unchanged. 40-pound block cheese dropped a penny and a quarter to 147.5. Double A butter on Monday down 4.25 cents, 162.5. This morning, the July Class 3 milk that goes into cheese trading 3 cents lower right now at 1640. Currently, July corn is down 3. December new crop down 2 at 439. July soybeans down 9. November new crop down 8.5 at 11.26, and July wheat right now down 6 at 5.84 a bushel. In case you're wondering, John Heinberg's on vacation this week, so he will not be joining us this Tuesday morning. Governor Tony Evers is taking another look at what's happening in rural communities when it comes to health care. Yesterday, the governor announced $40 million in grant funding that's going to be made available for several rural health transformation program grants. Basically, the funding is designed to support projects all around Wisconsin focused on care coordination, community health workers, and dental clinics. We've got details posted at MidwestFarmReport.com. And hearing pretty good things from the field. The weekly crop progress report has 80% of our corn in good to excellent category. That's up a percentage point. 79% of our soybeans good to excellent. That's unchanged. And about 75% of our alfalfa called good to excellent. That's 6 percentage points higher in this week's ratings.
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1: Energy level is high at the Alliant Energy Center as they kick off the 97th annual Wisconsin State FFA convention, officially starting today. Welcome back to the Midwest Farm Report. I'm the fabulous Farm Babe Pam Yonke. Kylie Allen and I are going to be shuttling back and forth from the Alliant Energy Center starting today, trying to keep up with all the blue and gold that is in motion. They actually started yesterday with their day of service. This is a really important staple for the FFA, not just as an organization, but as a physical hands-on opportunity for those FFA members to bond with, in this case, Madison, their host community. Amelia Draxler spoke about that. She's our current president of the Wisconsin FFA officer team. And she tells us that that day of service, which happened yesterday, pretty comprehensive for members.
15: We have over 11 different sites that students will go out to across the Madison area. And we have over 1,000 volunteers this year that will do things like potentially cleaning up parks or do bed building. So our day of service sponsors, which are Carry Ingredients, our Wisconsin FFA alumni and supporters, and other convention partners, have helped us put together an amazing service project, which is the Meals of the Heartland Food Packaging Project, where we'll package over 10,000 meals that go across our community.
16: So across the community, are they staying in the United States or are they going across our borders?
15: They're staying in the United States and going to our local Madison area.
16: And this is the second or third year this has happened?
15: Yeah, this is the second year that this project has happened. And we're really fortunate to have so many great sponsors and just people in our community.

0: the end product and the youth working on it. You've done these service projects. You've done them at the state level. You've done them at the national level. What do you get out of doing a service project like this?
1: There are so many takeaways that a student can have from a service project. One of my favorites is always the friendship that you can create by going together with maybe 20 different random strangers, and by the end of it, you leave with new friends, different conversations, but also the impact that you're creating for your local community is so important. And being able to enact that living to serve part of the FFA and give back and see a tangible impact is something that FFA members can be really happy to take away.
0: And once that services project is done on Monday, we turn the page and go to the Alliant Energy Center, where we start up our sessions. When does that first one start up, and what really is the feature of Tuesday?
1: Our first session starts up at 10:45 a.m. on Tuesday the 16th. That is our first general session, and I'm really excited because that's the one I'll be chairing. And we have three sessions throughout the day, our first, second, and third general sessions. In our first session, we have so many different things happening. We're excited to do some recognition for our day of service. We'll hear from Governor Evers and our state officer candidate. We're excited to do membership recognition and then also hear a keynote address from T. Wayne Williams, our national officer.
0: And as we move through the day, proficiencies are really the word of the day when it comes to Tuesday. They're featured throughout the rest of the sessions, aren't they?
1: Yeah, proficiencies are great. And in session two, we'll see so many different proficiencies, which is something I really enjoy because we get to see all the unique projects that students work so hard on throughout the year. And it's so rewarding to be able to run that first place proficiency winner into the center of the stage. Sometimes there's tears and they're just so excited to get that award. And then during session three, we'll see our CDE and LDE winners. And these are really the cream of the crop when it comes to public speaking and those agricultural skills. And so I'm just excited to see all the members who are happy to finish up their amazing year of work and the amazing year that they've had and all the things that they'll continue to do potentially at the national level.
0: And after some entertainment on Tuesday night, everybody gets up bright and early on Wednesday, and focus of the day is really those state FFA degrees and maybe honoring some adults.
1: Yeah, we have in session four is our state FFA degrees. We have 441 recipients this year, which is an all-time high for Wisconsin FFA. And again, just seeing the top of our association, those really high leaders, is so great. And in our fourth general session, we'll have our keynote speaker of Temple Grandin, who is just such an advocate for the agriculture industry in FFA, and she's done some really inspiring work. So we're excited to hear that. And then going into our fifth general session Wednesday evening, we have all of our honored adults, we have our Stars Across Wisconsin, and the announcement of our new state officer team.
0: Wrapping it up a bit, you have your final address to the convention. A little bit of tears, maybe a little bit of smiles, a lot of satisfaction with the job you've done.
1: Oh, you know, Jill, in the beginning you said that we're ready for convention, and I don't know about that. I don't know if I'm ready to hang up my jacket yet, but it's been a really wonderful 2 years of service, and I think state convention is just the most wonderful culmination of all the things that we've done, and I am really excited to give my retiring address and hopefully impact some students, and I will certainly cry, and it's hard to say goodbye to that year, but it's really good to see all the leadership that's ahead and all the good things that Wisconsin FFA will encounter.
0: And we're chatting with the 2025-2026 Wisconsin State FFA President, Amalia Draxler, from the Glenwood City FFA chapter. After 2 years of service, a lot of leadership that's been happening. What is something that you're taking away from these 2 years?
1: The thing that I'm most taking away is in how important it is to just show up. And I think of what my life would have been like if I never would have taken this opportunity and put myself out there. And really, after 2 years of service, so many skills that I've learned, so many people that I've met, relationships that I've built, and my life would not be the same at all. And I'm just thankful that every day, even if there are uncomfortable moments and moments where I was unsure, I took the risk and I showed up and I got out there and I did my thing. And I think that above all, it is paid off more than I could have ever realized. And so I'm really thankful for all the people that supported me in the places that FFA has taken me.
2: That young woman is leaving some big shoes to be filled by the next president of the Wisconsin FFA officer team, Amanda Draxler, from the Glenwood City area, current president of the Wisconsin FFA. She tells us that when she completes her education, she wants to pursue policy work. She would love to have a job.

0: with the Wisconsin Department of Ag, Trade, and Consumer Protection and continue her passion of advocating on behalf of agriculture. Sure can use that voice. As I said, Kylie Allen and I are going to be shuttling back and forth for the rest of the week at the FFA convention. Why don't you follow us on social media if you want to see pictures and posts on what's happening? Midwest Farm Report or Fabulous Farm Babe on both Facebook as well as Instagram. We'd love to have you join us. Tomorrow morning, Caitlin Kessler from the Wisconsin Beef Council joining us. I hope you will too.
1: This is the Midwest Farm Report with Pam Youngke. This has been the Midwest Farm Report with Pam Youngke. 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

0: your face, head, neck doing today?
1: I'm good.
0: What's wrong? It's a nice, beautiful Tuesday. What's wrong? What's wrong with your face?
1: Oh, I don't know. Tuesdays are kind of meh. I feel like Tuesdays are when you catch up from the weekend. Like, I feel like that's when I feel my tired. Does that make sense?
0: Feel you're tired?
1: I feel like you don't feel tired the day after like a crazy weekend. You feel it like 2 days later.
0: Yeah, I mean, that makes sense. Yeah, that's fair. I get it.
1: So I'm just kind of meh, but, you know, I'm happy to be here with you.
0: No, yeah, thanks for your fake love. We have such a busy day today, too, Elizabeth Mary. We really do. Great text question of the day is coming up here in, you know, just a little bit. We'll tell you about that. Today's country courthouse. This guy did something to his backyard. His wife is not happy.
1: Oh, no.
0: At all, yeah. By the way, speaking of Country Courthouse used to be Tuesday, Thursday. Mm-hmm. Now it's Tuesday, today, every Tuesday, today, in 1 hour. Set your clock to it every week.
1: Yeah.
0: Thursday now, Jenertainment.
1: I'm excited.
0: You love Jenertainment.
1: I love Jen.
0: Yep. So every Thursday in the second hour of the show, you'll get some entertainment. Tracy Lee, Nashville T, everything else still the same. Elizabeth Mary's here. Dan the Mortgage Man will be here. Maybe Jake the Trainer might stop by later as well. That being said, let's get right to it, all right? An amazing ocean cleanup. Somebody got big banged.
1: What?
0: And smart, happy couples are reviving these old-fashioned date ideas from their grandma's eras, and it's brilliant.
1: Oh my gosh, I'm excited for this.
0: If you're currently in a relationship, you're not going to want to miss it. It is Three Nugs, and they are next.

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1: Fish with friends, Elizabeth Mary. I've got three nugs for ya.
2: Wow.
1: It's got my pew-pews out.
2: Get your pew-pews. I'm excited for these. These sounded interesting.
1: Well, let's start with the ocean.
2: Okay.
1: So the Ocean Cleanup Organization is working to remove trash from the rivers in L.A. ahead of the 2028 Olympics. So this technology is from this guy who's trying to tackle the Great Pacific Garbage Patch. It's a new device called the Interceptor. I love this. I live in Chicago, and trust me, those waters are gross. So the new device, the Interceptor, collects waste flowing through the waterways and has already removed hundreds of tons of debris from the creek near Marina Del Rey. Officials are now exploring expanding the system to the San Gabriel River to handle even larger amounts of trash. I love it when people use their brains to make million-dollar ideas that help us as a whole.
2: Well, no, that's really smart. And, yeah, I forgot the Olympics are, going to be here.
1: Yeah, 2028.
2: It's going to be wild, actually.
1: And my buddy's wife is, like, the director. Mm. I'm not even kidding. I'm going to work on getting access.
2: Really?
1: Yeah. 100% want to get the show there. It'd be great.
2: Oh, my gosh. Could you imagine reporting live? That'd be
1: fun. Yeah, I mean, I think BT could probably pull it off. His lady friend loves him. So, well, speaking of love and ladies, did you ever watch the show The Big Bang Theory?
2: I've watched some of it. Yes. Yeah. I love the characters in that show.
1: I recently saw a play that's amazing called Titanic. It's how Celine Dion would say Titanic. And it's Titanic. So anyway, Sheldon from The Big Bang Theory was in it. But that's not The Big Bang I want to talk about. I want to talk about Kaley Cuoco.
2: Oh, yeah. Okay.
1: So The Big Bang Theory's Kaley Cuoco is pregnant and expecting her second child with her fiancé, Tom.
2: Oh, wow.
1: Yeah. The couple announced the news on social media last week, revealing they're having another baby. Cuoco shared photos of her baby bump, a gender reveal cake, and family moments with her three-year-old daughter.
2: Oh, that's so fun. Good for them.
1: Yeah, I love it. I love it. They began dating in 2022, had the daughter in 23, got engaged in 24. We call that an Elizabeth Mary. Yeah.
2: We call that an Elizabeth Mary.
1: Hey, man, it happens. You know, it happens.
2: Yeah. By the time we got married, we were good.
1: If you're going to get anybody pregnant, it's going to be Kaley Cuoco.
2: She's super cute.
1: She's super hot. And let me just do some. I know she's getting residuals too, but hold on.
2: Because that's no longer on anymore, is it?
1: No, like, but remember, like the cast of Friends makes $20 million a year. Ray Romano makes $18 million a year.
2: Well, if I remember right, because I'm a Wheel of Fortune watcher, it's always on before Wheel of Fortune.
1: Oh, yeah. Guess her net worth.
2: Oh, my goodness. What? 14 million.
1: 110.
2: Nuh-uh.
1: Yeah.
2: Wow.
1: Please let me get Kaley Cuoco pregnant.
2: All right. Holy cow.
1: Talk about happy couples, though. So experts say happy couples. Actually, you know what? Let's stop the three nugs, bud. Thanks, dude. Throw in like happy couple music. There you go. Okay. Experts say happy couples are bringing back simple old fashioned date ideas that help. Really, dude? That's naughty music.
2: Yeah, this is like the naughty music.
1: Okay. Happy couples. Yeah.
2: I like this. Okay.
1: They're bringing back old fashioned date ideas that help previous generations stay connected. The list includes taking walks. That's a big one for me. I love that one. Mm-hmm. Going ice skating, sipping hot chocolate by the fire, renting a cabin in the woods. Yeah. That'd be amazing. I would love that. Sharing dessert by candlelight, cooking meals together, enjoying breakfast in bed, playing or seeing a play or movie. Taking a drive with no destination. I love that.
2: My parents do that all the time.
1: And parking somewhere quiet to stargaze.
2: To stargaze?
1: Yeah.
2: I actually really love that. I feel like even Paul and I, the like big crazy dates, we just aren't interested in anymore.
1: What do you mean?
2: Like, you know, I'd rather stay home and like sit on my really cute deck that I like decked out. And
1: that you spent a lot of money on. Yeah.
2: Well, and just have a glass of wine or, you know, sit. I don't know. I like that.
1: Hey, man, I'm all about staying in the house. Don't get me wrong. But, yeah, I mean, if you want to go, if you can Cuoco somebody, More power to you. That's what we're going to call getting somebody pregnant. And those are what we call three nugs.
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1: Take me out to the ball. Okay, I'm not going to sing. 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
10: Cloudy skies with a few peaks of sun today with a chance for showers. Daytime highs approaching 70. Northwesterly winds 10 to 20 miles an hour. Chance of rain showers tonight. Lows level off around 53. Mainly cloudy. Currently, it's 59 degrees.
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1: The idea of building a new indoor swimming pool on the north side of La Crosse appears to have support from different segments of the community based on results of a recent survey on the project. In a report to the school board on Monday night, Superintendent Aaron Engel said 52% of those who filled out the survey supported the pool idea. Trevor Sprague of the school board looks at a pool as something that could encourage families to live on the north side.
2: It's important for our communities, for the north side, to have those kind of amenities. We've seen a lot of this conversation around the north side library, the north side pool. Amenities make a community livable and strong and vibrant, and we absolutely want that.
1: Another board member, Adam Manka, sees a swimming pool as a want more than a need for the school district. A couple of Southside road projects that will affect traffic begin next Monday, June 22nd. The northbound lanes of South Avenue between 7th Street and Green Bay Street are closing between the 22nd and the 30th for construction work. The other project is scheduled to last until early September. That's the reconstruction of the intersection at Mormon Cooley Road and Losey Boulevard. A La Crosse teenager will be on probation after pleading guilty to firing a gun during an incident on Pettibone Beach last summer. 19-year-old Antonio Shaw Jr. pled guilty to possession of a firearm by a juvenile. As part of the plea, an attempted homicide charge against him was read into the record. No one was hurt by the gunfire last July, which occurred during a dispute between Shaw and others at a beach party. Judge Scott Horn warned Shaw that he will not be allowed to have guns during the 5-year probation period. Wisconsin's meat industry is getting some financial help from the governor's office. Governor Tony Evers and the state ag department have announced 18 meat processing companies will receive grants to help their businesses grow this year. Meat processors in Blair, Durand, and Withy are among the companies to get this year's donations. I'm Brad Williams.
3: 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Fish with friends. Ah, yes. We call it the text question of the day. And you're going to rat out some of your friends. Don't worry. We'll keep you anonymous and we'll tell you what it is next.
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2: Fish with Friends, Miss Elizabeth Mary. It's today's text question of the day.
3: What's the weirdest thing you've ever seen in someone's house?
2: Okay, again, this is going to be one of those text questions of the day where we're going to make you anonymous. We're going to make sure that people don't know. So I don't want to get you in trouble with your friends or your family. But I do want to hear about the weird stuff that you've seen in somebody's house. Mine's an odd one.
3: Okay.
2: I have an old friend, many, many years from like right after college. He loved his childhood dog, loved his childhood dog. And when the dog died, he's about 24, 25 years old. His parents stuffed it.
3: No.
2: Yeah. Yeah. Took the dog to a taxidermist, had him stuffed. Like the dog was there and it was like looking out the window like it used to all the time when it was a pup. I had people ask when I've lost dogs like Allie or Barrett or whatever. I've had people ask like, Fish, are you going to get them stuffed? No. And for me, that's not, if that's your thing, more power to you. For me, that's not, I don't want to see that.
3: No, that's a little creepy. Oh.
2: Yeah, I just thought that's not my gig. That's not my gig. But that, for me, that was pretty weird.
3: Yeah, no, that's weird. And you want to be like sensitive to him and his loss and whatever.
2: Like,
3: but,
2: do you want to pat him? Do you want to pat him? No, they didn't say that.
3: I think that's so weird. Oh my God, snuggle up with him. Oh my God. Okay, no. Okay, so what's the weirdest thing I've seen in someone's house? She's kind of like an adoptive aunt to us. Like she's my mom and dad's really good friend.
2: Okay.
3: But they have this old house and a lot of antiques in it. And upstairs, first of all, it's haunted. I don't know if you believe in any of that stuff, but their house is absolutely haunted. Up on the second level in one of the spare bedrooms is just dolls.
2: Huh?
3: Dolls everywhere on the bed, doll houses, dolls staring. So when you walk by that room, all the dolls are just staring at you. And it is the most creepiest, weirdest thing. It's like collectibles, but they're scary looking. They freak me out.
2: That's
3: I would
2: making
3: never
2: me
3: stay at her house. I love you, Aunt Lori, but that is the creepiest thing in the entire world.
2: That I would be walking down and all I would hear in my head, and it's a great excuse for me to use this thing, but all I would hear in my head,
4: Fish.
3: And like their heads turn or something. No, it is. It's so creepy. And there's so many of them. And they're not cute.
2: All right. Text question of the day. What is the weirdest thing you've ever seen in somebody's house? Text and message via the app.
5: 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One nation under God, indivisible, with liberty and justice for all.

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1: Fish with friends, hanging out with a couple of my good friends right now, Miss Elizabeth Mary and Jake the Trainer, the busiest man in the world. How are you doing, buddy?
2: Hey, I'm great. How are you, man?
1: Good. I have a question for you. And Elizabeth Mary, I want you to think about this as well. This is Jake. Jake knows I'm afraid of heights. Jake's kind of a daredevil type dude. Jake, do you know what paragliding is?
2: Yes, I do.
1: Okay. That's like where you get there's like a chair and essentially above you. Elizabeth just looked it up, but it's like a parachute, right?
3: A parachute. Yeah. No, yep. you're like gliding through. Have you ever done it, Jake?
2: No, I am terrified of heights.
1: Okay. You would not do this?
2: No way. No.
1: Okay, good, because I want you to take a listen to this real quick about this female paraglider. There she is flying. Oh, yeah, that noise, by the way, was after a plane hit her, flew through her parachute, and she had to pull the emergency parachute, flew through her thing, yeah, chopped it up.
3: Oh, my. A plane?
1: Yeah, so if you're thinking about doing it, Jake, I was just going to tell you to lay off, but I guess terrified of heights.
2: Yeah. No, I'm not. I don't think I'm going to do that.
3: Oh, my Lord.
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1: Road construction season has arrived in La Crosse. Two projects start next Monday. The first one involves the northbound lanes of South Avenue between Green Bay and 7th Streets. They'll be closed, so drivers will need to find a different route around that area. The other is a major reconstruction of the intersection of Losey Boulevard and Mormon Cooley Road that's set to last into the first week of September. A community survey on whether to build a new north side swimming pool in La Crosse seems to show the public being evenly divided on the issue. More than 4,100 people within the district responded to a survey sent out this spring. School Superintendent Aaron Engel reported to the school board that the overall results show a slight majority in favor of the pool idea.
2: It shows weighted support for the definitely yes and probably yes group, and that shows 52% support for the project as presented here.
1: The price tag for the proposed indoor pool comes to about $33 million. November has been suggested as the likely time for a pool referendum in the district. City Hall and the school district are working together on the idea. La Crosse's City Park Board will review the results later this week. The ballots are ready for the Village of French Island's first official election. They are choosing their new government next month in a special election on July 7th. Three of the members of the Campbelltown Board are on the ballot. Town Chair Dan Kapanke is running for Village President, along with Bob Wolfert. He's also going for a seat as Village Trustee. Lee Donahue is on the ballot as a candidate for Trustee. The others in the race are Mary Jo Werner, Heather Harney, and Mike Stolpa. The write-in candidate with the most votes would likely become the final member of the new village government. An Osseo man is arrested in Jackson County on a drunk driving charge while having three children aged 7 and under in the vehicle with him. Jason Olson was taken to jail for OWI. Health and Human Services came and took charge of the children. I'm Brad Williams.
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3: Fish with friends. Country courthouse. Ah, Jen. Married life. You know, it's funny because the best thing, the one thing I love about country courthouse from day one is you knew we were going to end up getting a lot of married couples, and that is what we have today, correct?
4: Absolutely, but I also like the joie de vivre that a lot of times we come to a consensus. I think we're bringing joy to the world.
3: Okay, Samantha, I don't know if we're bringing joy to the world, but what is Brian doing to your de vivre? Your joie? I don't know the appropriate term for that. What is going on today with Brian, Samantha, your husband? You're the plaintiff.
5: Okay, so we have a backyard shed, and it's like my husband just has this huge ego. So this shed is like super large.
3: Nice.
5: It's like it can hold a tractor, mower, a trailer, like yard equipment, and TVs.
3: Ooh.
5: And
4: all the things.
5: The issue is the paint color.
3: Okay.
5: Like it's garish, according to you, and like, according to, like, I guess me and the neighbors and like everyone in the neighborhood, like it's just, I'm just so ticked off about it. It's terrible.
3: Okay, what are the paint colors? So you want to get it painted? Is that what you're saying?
5: No, fish. We just got it painted,
3: oh.
5: And it's sangria red.
6: Who doesn't love a sangria?
3: Brian, what was that, youngster? Who doesn't love a good sangria? Okay, it's sangria red, and you're upset about this. Why? Did you think it was a different color when you chose it?
5: Oh my goodness! I mean, I didn't choose it. He did. He just signed off on the color because the contractors, like they called it an earthy red, so he just approved the email, and $5,723 later, my neighbors are joking that we have a beautiful shed, but it looks like we have a Pizza Hut in our backyard.
3: Okay, pause. Hold on. I got to say something right now to you, Samantha. Who would not want a Pizza Hut that was working in the back? Okay. So this
4: be fun.
3: Is, yeah, no kidding, right?
6: All joking aside, Fish, she is completely overreacting about this.
3: Order in the court.
6: Listening to the neighbors, that's your first mistake. They're losers.
3: Dock it. Hold on, deposition. Okay. Wow, I hope they're not listening right now. Samantha, okay, you know what? We're going to obviously need to hear from Brian. I think that you set this thing up perfectly, but what are you looking for?
5: No. He needs to hear this, okay? And everyone needs to listen to this because we've done so much work on our house recently in our yard, and it's beautiful. But now to have a Pizza Hut on our property is, like, ridiculous. And he has to pay the contractors to repaint it. Like, I mean, he has to do it. I don't care.
3: Okay.
5: I don't care what he does.
3: Do you have separate accounts, I take it? Is that, like, what do you mean he has to pay? I would assume. I mean, do you have a joint?
5: Well, he has money that he's saving up for this guy trip and to Vegas, and he's going to have to use it to repaint the shed. And that's just it.
4: So he signed off on it with the contractor, and that's why they won't redo it.
3: Jen, stop siding with her. Obviously, you're over.
4: Jen's already picked
3: her side. No, Jen has picked her side, and that is Samantha, the plaintiff. We need to hear from our defendant, Brian, with Country Courthouse. And that, my friends, will happen next.
1: Court is in session. Country Courthouse on Fish with Friends. 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

0: KQ98, Tri-States Country, Fish with Friends Country Courthouse, and I'm hungry for pizza. Samantha is our plaintiff. Brian is the defendant. And more or less what we figured out here is Brian has a big old shed. And in Brian's big old shed, there's ATVs, there's trailers. It's one of the big ones. Anyway, Brian got it painted sangria red because who doesn't love a good sangria? Signed off on the color. The wife is shocked. The neighbors are saying it looks like there's a Pizza Hut. That's why I'm hungry. In their backyard. Samantha's saying you need to use the money from your trip that you've been saving for your every other year trip that you go out with the boys for Vegas that you've been saving to repaint the shed. Brian, what is your case today with Country Courthouse?
1: Well, first of all, I want to apologize that you had to hear from Hurricane Sammy in the first segment because she is shot out of a cannon and it's ridiculous.
2: Uh-oh.
1: All right.
2: Uh-oh.
1: So let me start there.
0: Okay.
1: Sure. And then look, when I signed off on the email, and yes, I did, the contractor who I trust, he's like, hey, it's an earthy red. And I said, it's a barn. That sounds perfect. And so, it's a little redder than red should be, but who cares?
3: Redder than red.
2: A little.
1: It's red.
2: A little. You can see that thing from space.
0: Okay, I'll order the court. Order in space court. Cross-examine. Brian, okay, so you're okay with this. What about the every other year thing? Talk to me about that.
1: Well, I mean, I go on the boys' trip to Vegas every other year. This is that year. I've been killing myself. Double shifts. Okay. I got a second job over Christmas to save up for this.
0: Okay.
1: Every single dime that I squirreled away is going towards that Vegas trip. Look, the contractor said he'd repaint it, and he said he'd do whatever color I wanted, but that's $6,000 that I've already spent. And I'm already happy with the color, and I'm going to Vegas. So I don't know what the issue is here.
3: Uh-oh.
4: First off, it's $5,723 and not $6,000.
0: Point taken,
4: and
0: yes.
4: The issue is my eyes and your love life. Because I'm not going to be looking out that window, looking at that red barn, and thinking about breadsticks while I'm trying to,
0: Wait, order in the court. I got distracted. Trial. Okay, wait, hold on a sec. Brian is the defendant. Samantha is the plaintiff. The question for Country Courthouse is, should they get the barn repainted because it's Pizza Hut colored or whatever? Brian,
5: who should pay for
0: maybe it? Maybe should have looked at a swatch for the sangria red. Brian, why should the jury vote for you today with Country Courthouse?
1: Because it's a shed and we can't control other people's opinions. Sure, it's big, but I work hard and that's why I have it. If it's red and people are complaining, I don't care. It's more about what's in it and keeping my good stuff safe and the rain off of it. And you know what? You're going to learn to love the color. Okay? It's just a different, a couple shades off than what you like. And when you look out there, you see the big red shed. You think of me. I'm your big red one. Let's do it.
0: All right, babe. Are you a ginger?
1: I'm ginger adjacent when the sun hits me right.
0: Okay. Hey, I understand. I understand you're feeling, my brother of another mother. Okay. Who do you side with? Samantha is our plaintiff. Brian is our defendant. Deliberation for Country Courthouse begins right now.
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16: Chance of rain showers today, otherwise cloudy. Highs around 70. Winds out of the northwest, 10 to 20 miles an hour. Chance for showers tonight, lows dip down to about 53, mainly cloudy skies. Right now, 59.
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1: The idea of building a new indoor swimming pool on the north side of La Crosse appears to have support from different segments of the community based on results of a recent survey on the project. In a report to the school board on Monday night, Superintendent Aaron Engel said 52% of those who filled out the survey supported the pool idea. Trevor Sprague of the school board looks at a pool as something that could encourage families to live on the north side.
2: It's important for our communities, for the North Side, to have those kind of amenities. We've seen a lot of this conversation around the North Side Library, the North Side Pool. Amenities make a community livable and strong and vibrant, and we absolutely want that.
1: Another board member, Adam Manka, sees a swimming pool as a want more than a need for the school district. A couple of South Side road projects that will affect traffic begin next Monday, June 22nd. The northbound lanes of South Avenue between 7th Street and Green Bay Street are closing between the 22nd and the 30th for construction work. The other project is scheduled to last until early September. That's the reconstruction of the intersection at Mormon Cooley Road and Losey Boulevard. A La Crosse teenager will be on probation after pleading guilty to firing a gun during an incident on Pettibone Beach last summer. 19-year-old Antonio Shaw Jr. pled guilty to possession of a firearm by a juvenile as part of the plea. An attempted homicide charge against him was read into the record. No one was hurt by the gunfire last July, which occurred during a dispute between Shaw and others at a beach party. Judge Scott Horn warned Shaw that he will not be allowed to have guns during the 5-year probation period. Wisconsin's meat industry is getting some financial help from the governor's office. Governor Tony Evers and the state ag department have announced 18 meat processing companies will receive grants to help their businesses grow this year. Meat processors in Blair, Durand, and Withy are among the companies to get this year's donations. I'm Brad Williams.
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4: Fish with Friends Country Courthouse today. Jen, Samantha's the plaintiff, Brian's the defendant, and they're at odds over a backyard shed. It's large, it's huge. It holds a tractor, mower, trailer, yard equipment, and an ATV. Monster trucks. So, sangria is a color, right, Jen?
5: Yeah, sangria red, like the wine, like his wife likes, but this one looks like a Pizza Hut.
4: And apparently, this was like $5,723, which was a very specific number, not $6,000, like he said. That's the number. She hates it. The neighbors are all calling it a Pizza Hut, like Jen just said. He says she's overreacting. The question is, where do you, the jury, fall? Do you side with Samantha, the plaintiff, that's saying, hey, cancel your trip with the boys to Vegas. We're using that money to repaint. Or do you side with Brian, who's like, it's not going to happen. It is what it is. Pizza Hut's in our backyard. Fish with Friends, what do you think?
6: I absolutely side with the plaintiff, the wife, on this issue.
5: I love it.
6: You cannot have a Pizza Hut shed in your backyard. I'm sorry. Can't do it. Nope. Repaint it. He's got the money in that Vegas account. He doesn't have to come up with it. It's already there. You made a mistake. You chose a terrible color. Repaint the shed.
4: Okay.
6: Period.
4: You are scaring me. She sounds like, I feel like I'm married to her, and I'm like, yes, ma'am. Yes, ma'am. I thank you for the call, though. Like,
5: she's right.
4: Well,
6: that's right. You're welcome.
5: No. I said one thing.
4: Bench trial. Okay. Thank you for the call. I'm sorry if Jen gave you circumstantial evidence.
6: Oh, no. Repaint that shed. It's fine.
4: Okay, Jen, what are we looking at as far as texts go today with Country Courthouse?
5: I feel like this one might actually be quite brilliant. The sun is going to fade that color.
4: Oh, like so after a year it'll get sunburned or something like
5: might
4: that?
5: Might make it more appealing. Not as, you know, garish or whatever.
4: Or as Pizza Hut-ish. Yeah, okay.
5: Yeah, not as Pizza Hut-y.
4: What about the flip side? Do you have anything for that?
5: He needs to step up. He signed the email. He made the mistake. He needs to pay for it. Why should she have to look at that every single day?
4: Why do I have a feeling you wrote that text? Did you write that text? Was that your voice or was that a text?
5: No, but I could have. I agree with. I'm afraid to say anything. I don't want to get gaveled.
4: I will gavel you, young lady. We need to go to last call. Fish with Friends. I don't want to have to gavel Jen. Last call on this one. What are you thinking today with Country Courthouse?
7: Honestly, as much as it pains me to say this, I'm going to go on the husband's side.
4: Okay.
5: Oh.
4: Okay, you're siding with Brian? Why are you siding with Brian?
6: That's so much money to repaint a shed and to lose out on a trip that you're planning for 2 years. Mm. It just, it really stinks. And like, and also, I don't know, like you could always get somebody locally to like paint a mural or something on it that wouldn't cost as much money. And
4: maybe
6: and
4: like honestly, a like, mural of his wife's face. That could be a really cool thing.
7: Or that'd giant, be good.
4: A giant mural of a person eating pizza. Oh, I mean, these could be, but you do, make, you do make really good points.
6: And I also agree with the text that Jen read a little bit ago, too, because the sun's probably going to fade it. There's no way it's going to stay that bright forever.
4: All right. Well, that's awesome. That's a great way to wrap up deliberation today with Country Courthouse. The question is, who is going to win this bad boy? Samantha is the plaintiff and Brian is the defendant. Thank you so much for the call. You're going to find out who wins next, okay?
6: Thanks, Fish. And Jen, I didn't really hear you pick a side today.
4: I know, and we don't need her to. We don't, but that's good. The verdict is next.
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1: Fish with Friends Country Courthouse with Samantha, our plaintiff, and Brian, our defendant. Now, look, here's the deal. Samantha reached out to us because her husband, apparently they've been doing a lot of work on their house and it looks beautiful. They have a big old backyard that's got a shed. Now, the shed holds a tractor, mower, trailer, yard equipment, ATVs, etc. Now, apparently Brian signs off on them with the contractor to get it painted sangria red because it was a quote-unquote earthy red and he wanted it to look kind of like a barn. Well, now it doesn't look like a barn. It looks like a Pizza Hut, according to Samantha, our plaintiff. Brian never disagreed with that. Samantha's like, you need to change it. The painter's like, yeah, no problem. I'll change it for you. It's no big deal for me. Another $5,723. Yeah. I wrote that number down because Samantha's like, Brian's like, I'm not paying $6,000. And Samantha's like, it's 5,723. So I wrote that down. Now, my question for you is, after we've heard deliberation from the jury, Samantha, do you think you won Country Courthouse today?
2: I do.
1: Why?
2: I do. Because he made the mistake of not checking out the color and trusting the painters. And so it was his, and not talking to me about it. So it was his error. So yes, I think I won.
1: What about you, Brian? Why?
3: Oh, I absolutely won because I'm going to Vegas. I'm taking all of my money and I'm going to dump it on the roulette table on sangria and I'm going to win.
4: Sangria?
1: Brian, I got to be honest with you, man. This was no slam dunk by any means. You did have a lot of people that kind of agreed with you. That one text that we got that talked about like letting the sun burn it down. Samantha, you may want to think about that. But if you go by what Country Courthouse said, you won't need to think about it. Because, Brian, you lost. And really what got you as the, what made you lose today, Brian, frankly, was that you didn't double check with a swatch with your wife. So then you could have said, hey, here you go.
4: Oh,
1: like, that's really what made it so you lost Country Courthouse.
4: Oh,
3: my Lord. I lost because I was a man talking to another man and didn't want to bring out a swatch. No way.
2: Yes. You lost because you didn't check with your wife. That's
4: you were swatchless.
2: I'm your other half.
1: Well, guys, I hope that Brian, you know, here's what I would say. I'm throwing this out here. Samantha, maybe you have him go to Vegas and then he wins a bunch of money, hopefully, right? And then you're covered there.
2: I did like the burning sun idea, so I'll give it a year.
1: There you go.
2: I'm willing to negotiate. So you can go, but you have to change it within this year.
1: Brian, that's a good resolution. That's conflict resolution right there. I feel like Jen and I are mediators. What do you think?
3: Mm-hmm. That is absolutely fair, and I 100% agree with that.
1: Perfect.
3: Babe, you know what we're going to do tonight? We're going to sit at the kitchen table.
1: Nice.
3: We're going to look out at that barn, and we're going to have some Pizza Hut and talk about it.
1: There you go. Love is love, Samantha. You won. Congratulations.
2: Thank you. And he better win when he goes to Vegas.
4: Yeah.
3: I never lose.
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1: What's happening around River City?
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0: KQ98, Tri-States Country. Fish with friends. Elizabeth, Mary, and Jake the Trainer and I hanging out right now. Elizabeth, Mary, if you were going to go to a bar, I want you to guess. If you know Jake, if you know Jake at all, if you go to a bar and you're like, Jake, do you want a drink? And he says, sure. If you really know Jake, you should know what he drinks. You don't really know him that well. Elizabeth, Mary, any guess?
1: Would I just go with a beer?
0: Yeah, but what kind? What kind of beer?
1: I don't know. Spotted Cow. Coors Light?
0: Coors Light. There it is.
1: Isn't it?
2: Ding, ding, ding, ding.
0: Yeah.
1: Oh, my gosh. You look like a Coors Light guy. I don't know. I just figured.
0: How does a Coors Light guy look, Elizabeth?
1: I know. He looks cool. No, right.

0: Yeah.
1: There we go. I'll take that.
0: Well, Jake, I know you love a good Coors Light. I just wanted to let you know there's a new thing coming. Have you heard about the Taller Boys?
1: I saw that, yeah.
0: That's where they pack three beer cans, Elizabeth Mary, into one can.
1: Yeah, that thing doesn't stand a chance.
0: Yeah, wow.
2: Wait a second. Isn't that the same as a tall boy, or is it bigger than a tall boy?
0: It's a taller boy.
1: It's a taller boy.
0: Yeah, wow. Well,
2: oh, my gosh.
0: Oh, it's gotten even worse. Take a listen.
3: First, Coors Light gave you the taller boy, three beers in one giant can. Now, Budweiser says, why stop there? 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Still too small? Then grab the all-new keg can. You'll need a forklift to pour it and a bathroom strategy before opening it. Keg can from Bladder Buster Brewing, making poor decisions more efficient since 2026.
2: Oh, my God.
1: Man, you hammer one of those six-pack diesel cans, the cops are coming.
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1: Road construction season has arrived in La Crosse. Two projects start next Monday. The first one involves the northbound lanes of South Avenue between Green Bay and 7th Streets. They'll be closed, so drivers will need to find a different route around that area. The other is a major reconstruction of the intersection of Losey Boulevard and Mormon Cooley Road that's set to last into the first week of September. A community survey on whether to build a new Northside swimming pool in La Crosse seems to show the public being evenly divided on the issue. More than 4,100 people within the district responded to a survey sent out this spring. School Superintendent Aaron Engel reported to the school board that the overall results show a slight majority in favor of the pool idea.
2: It shows weighted support for the definitely yes and probably yes group, and that shows 52% support for the project as presented here.
1: The price tag for the proposed indoor pool comes to about $33 million. November has been suggested as the likely time for a pool referendum in the district. City Hall and the school district are working together on the idea. La Crosse's City Park Board will review the results later this week. The ballots are ready for the Village of French Island's first official election. They are choosing their new government next month in a special election on July 7th. Three of the members of the Campbelltown Board are on the ballot. Town Chair Dan Kapanke is running for Village President, along with Bob Wolfert. He's also going for a seat as Village Trustee. Lee Donahue is on the ballot as a candidate for Trustee. The others in the race are Mary Jo Werner, Heather Harney, and Mike Stolpa. The write-in candidate with the most votes would likely become the final member of the new village government. An Osseo man is arrested in Jackson County on a drunk driving charge while having three children aged 7 and under in the vehicle with him. Jason Olson was taken to jail for OWI. Health and Human Services came and took charge of the children. I'm Brad Williams.
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5: KQ98, Tri-States Country. Fish with friends. Ah, yes, we aren't done yet. And something really weird happened in this gentleman's front yard to the degree what he was doing to while he was watering his plants actually got him arrested. Dan the Mortgage Man and Elizabeth Mary and I are going to talk about that in about, I'd say about 40 minutes. Your answer for today's text question of the day, your answers for today's text question of the day, Elizabeth, we're going to share those in 30.
6: What's the weirdest thing you've ever seen in somebody's house?
5: No, I've been to Elizabeth Mary's house and I have seen some weird things.
6: Whatever.
5: There are some weird things. Like, I don't know why you had me look under your bed for something, but some of that stuff was not appropriate. Speaking of Elizabeth Mary, though, she's very excited. She apparently has found content and or a story she's going to share with us.
6: You're such a jerk.
5: It's next.
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1: Fish with friends. One of my favorite friends, Elizabeth Mary's with me right now. She's all excited about, what are you excited about?
2: Okay. I was doom scrolling on Instagram. Okay. I'm not Jen and have a news, you know, but can I get the Jen intro news? I have a story that I scrolled
1: through. You have a story and you want the Jen news intro.
2: I want the intro. Yeah.
1: All right. Hold on.
3: That's Justin. We're going to the Fish with Friends news desk with our good friend, Miss Elizabeth Mary, who apparently found something on the internet.
2: Oh my gosh, I almost died laughing. Okay, if there's one thing we have in common, Fish, is we both have been through a divorce, right?
1: Yeah.
2: Okay, so what's the worst thing you've ever done? The worst thing I've ever done after my divorce was write a song about my ex. What? You did something bad?
1: I did something really bad, but yeah.
2: Fish!
1: No one knows, okay. But I know she doesn't listen. We're good friends still, but yeah, I know she doesn't listen. So yeah, Well, she did. She found out eventually, but I bought a lot of crypto because she had this. She was doing horse stuff, and I was trading poorly. And she's like, "Where did all this money go?" And I'm like, "Whatever, dude. You have a horse, and your horse bills are a lot. My friend died, and I'm sad, so I bought a lot of crypto."
2: Oh,
1: anyway, go on.
2: My gosh. Sorry. Well, I read about this gentleman on the Facebook.
1: Nice.
2: After 6 months after winning a $25 million Powerball jackpot, okay. Randy Coleman was arrested after hiring an 87-member high school marching band to follow his ex-wife around town.
1: So wait, he won, how much did he win?
2: He won $25 million jackpot. He paid $12,000 plus lunch for this 87-member high school marching band to follow his ex-wife around with a customized playlist, including
1: We
2: Are the Champions, Money, Money, Money, and Guess Who's Rich Now.
1: That's brilliant. I would do that. That's amazing.
2: Friends of hers said that the marching band appeared out of the gym, outside the grocery store, nail salon, even followed her into a pharmacy while she...
1: Okay, if you were her... let me ask you a question. That's a great story, Elizabeth. Good job. Okay, let me ask you a question. If you were her, right, and your ex, clearly he won after they broke up, and it's not his ex-wife, right? It's his ex-girlfriend. Is that what you said? Or was this ex-wife?
2: I don't know. I'm not 100% clear. I guess it's ex-girlfriend. Okay. Ex-girlfriend.
1: So you break up with a guy. He wins the lotto, right? And he gets a marching band to follow you around. Would you really be mad about that? Because I would be like, okay, I do miss you, Bob. That's hysterical.
2: I'm just, who thinks of that? He says, I wasn't harassing her. I was providing a live financial update.
1: That's amazing. Great story.

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1: Take me out to the ball. Okay, I'm not going to sing. 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
8: Chance of rain showers today, otherwise cloudy. Highs around 70. Winds out of the northwest, 10 to 20 miles an hour. Chance for showers tonight, lows dip down to about 53, mainly cloudy skies. Right now, it's 59 degrees.
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0: 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Fish with Friends, I see you working over there, Elizabeth Mary, kind of compiling things for the text question of the day. But before we share that with people again, I do want to say there was somebody else that was doing some work on their home. The one part of watering the yard, that's a good thing to do. But there's something you shouldn't do while you're watering your yard, especially if you don't want to get arrested. So there's a story. I'm going to share it with you and Dan, the mortgage man, here in about 20 minutes. Again, though, right now it's all about today's text question of the day.
1: What's the weirdest thing you have ever seen in somebody else's house? Text in, message via the app. Your answers, they're next.
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0: 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Fish with Friends, we call it. Fish with Friends, Elizabeth Mary, we call it the text question of the day. Today's text question of the day is, what's the weirdest thing you've ever seen in somebody's house? Now, earlier, I was talking about a buddy of mine, their childhood dog died. They got it stuffed. It just, for me, it was creepy.
1: It is a little creepy.
0: Some people texted in and said that they've had family members do that. And again, it's your journey. You do you, boo.
1: I guess people like stuffed deer that they shot and bears and stuff. So, I mean, I guess why not? But not my thing.
0: Oh, my God. Vic and Cheryl fame. There's deer everywhere. He's got, he had a head in his freezer one time.
1: Oh, my God. It freaks me out.
0: It was a little bit much, but it's kind of funny to watch everybody's face when they open the freezer. Okay. Text question of the day. What's the weirdest thing you've ever seen in somebody's house? Yours is really creepy. 20 seconds or less. Go ahead. You may be the champ today on this one.
1: A family friend who we consider an aunt lives in a very old house, lots of antiques, and one of the spare bedrooms has a ton of dolls, like old porcelain dolls, ugly dolls that I'm so scared they're just going to like turn their head and look at me and be like, Elizabeth.
0: I'm coming for you, Elizabeth Mary.
1: Like, so creepy.
0: It's very creepy. Okay, weirdest thing you've ever seen in somebody's house. Let's go to first call on this one. What's your answer?
2: A stethoscope.
0: What?
2: They were not a doctor or a nurse. There was just a stethoscope.
1: And it wasn't a kid one. It was just a real one.
2: No, it was like a good quality stethoscope. And I did ask about it and they said they found it. And I don't know if that's the truth. I don't understand it.
0: Was this like a friend, like a female friend, or was this like a gentleman that you may have been talking to?
2: The second one.
0: I personally would be intrigued if I were you at that point. Like, what are we doing with the stethoscope? What's your goal here, sir?
2: Yeah, I was curious. And I was met with it that they found it, and I kind of just let it go because it creeped me out.
0: That makes sense. I hope that you guys have a great marriage, though, and you're doing well. All right, Elizabeth Mary, let's jam through some of these before we get to last call. Today's text question of the day is, what's the weirdest thing you've ever seen in somebody's house?
1: A tree.
0: What?
1: Kathy says a tree, a live growing tree. The family room was basically built around it. I've seen stuff like that on like HGTV, so that's kind of cool.
0: My childhood friend Jan Liu, the guy who I ran over his dog Ling Ling.
1: Oh yeah, Jan Liu. Okay.
0: Yeah, his dad was an architect, built a home, and there was a garden with a tree in the middle of it. It was beautiful inside.
1: Oh my God, that's really cool. I agree with this one. The guy, a friend, had a massive portrait of himself hanging in the living room. I feel like you would have like a massive photo of yourself hanging in the...
0: Yeah, the person with the lowest self-esteem you've ever met in your life wants a photo of their ugly face up there.
1: Okay, this one's really cool. I had a friend that lived in an old mansion near a river in Vancouver. And when we were about 15, we explored all the rooms. We found a secret passage behind the boiler. Nice. It was a hidden tunnel to the river. It was for bootlegging during the Prohibition.
0: Oh,
1: that's super cool, but like creepy at the same time.
0: I would love that. I always wanted a house with secret rooms. I really did.
1: Yes, I had a friend who lived in an old mansion and there was a lot of like really creepy secret doors and it was, yeah. So that's pretty cool.
0: You're a baller house from your first marriage. You said there was a room that was all red or something. So the red room you called it or something like that?
1: I did not. I think that's not what
0: I don't know. Maybe we'll agree to
1: disagree.
0: That
1: was your old house.
0: I wish it was one of those. Text question of the day. What's the weirdest thing you've ever seen in somebody's house? You're going to be last call on this one.
3: I knew this person. They were my neighbor and family that was like obsessed with the Nutcracker, the musical. Mm-hmm. And every Christmas they had like a collection of Nutcrackers that they would like bring out and put everywhere. And they just like the creepy eyes like staring at you. Like every time you'd be in their house, you would just like, you turn, look one way, there was like a Nutcracker staring at you. You look the other way, there's like more Nutcracker staring at you. And it was absurd.
0: Dude, I actually have a friend who he and his wife have just started getting into this. Like, this is a whole society of people.
1: What?
3: Yes.
0: Yeah. This is a thing. This is a thing.
1: It's like a bad dream.
0: No, this is a thing. Like, he likes the Baltimore Ravens. He's like, I got to find a Baltimore Raven Nutcracker. I'm like, he's like, man, I hope my wife buys me the blah, blah, blah Nutcracker. Dude, like, so are you still friends with those people or do you avoid their home?
3: No. This was like when I was a teenager. No. Yeah, I hope they're well.
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2: 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So happy he's here. Chris Young, welcome back.
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0: Q98, Tri-States Country. Fish with Friends, hanging out with Elizabeth, Mary, and Dan the Mortgage Man right now. Have you guys heard of the story of Gary Golter?
1: No.
2: Gary Golter?
0: Yes, no. Gary Golter is a 79-year-old man who was recently arrested. He was in his yard doing something I guarantee you Dan the Mortgage Man's done in his own yard.
3: It was sunny, and he was watering his grass with a hose in his right hand. And he had his crank in his left hand.
0: Yep, he was just sitting there holding his junk.
1: Junk in his crank?
0: He's just sitting there.
2: Whose voice is that? That man's voice should be in radio.
0: That, my friends, is Sheriff Grady Judd. Seriously, it is.
1: I love that he called it his crank.
0: Yeah, it was sunny. Here, we'll let Grady say it one more time since it's a quick
2: clip. I want to do it again, yeah.
3: It was sunny. And he was watering his grass with a hose in his right hand. And he had his crank in his left hand.
0: Yes, Sheriff Grady Judd is talking again about the arrest of Gary Golter. Now, Dan, have you ever sat there in your yard? You know what? I don't want to know.
1: Not while watering the grass. Although, you know, I have peed in my yard, not like playing with it, but yeah. I peed in my yard. It made my wife very upset when I did that.
0: Why?
1: Because we have bathrooms in the house, you know, and I said, well, this is my lawn, and I needed to go, and I didn't want to go. I didn't want to go inside.
0: My former father-in-law said it best. His name was Kirk. He said, Fish. A man is not a real man until he can pee off his deck.
2: Oh, my God.
0: It's true, Elizabeth. I mean, Dan, I'm tired.

0: doing it now. And then it was like a couple of days later, because we have a pool. So, you know, it's like you don't want to dry off and go in there. So I just went over, you know, on the side of the house and I peed. And so sure enough, like a day later, Finn's over there doing it.
1: Monkey see, monkey do.
0: So I got in trouble.
2: Well, at least it didn't. At least the kid, your kids aren't doing what Elizabeth Mary's kid was doing a year ago and going behind the couch in the living room. So
1: yeah, pooping on the floor. So,
0: it was outside.
2: Okay, and don't poop outside. You want to go little potty? That's fine, but you don't have to go big potty.
0: And I wasn't yanking my crank.
1: Oh, God.
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2: 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Fish with Friends, a really busy hour ahead of us before we wrap up Tuesday for the day. Look, we're going to drop some knowledge on you here. From opium to Harry Potter to peaches. I mean, there's a wide variety of things happening there. And hypothetical for you, if you could freeze time, would you be naughty? Dan the Mortgage Man and Elizabeth Mary are going to join me for that one. That's coming up.
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13: Chance for showers today. Otherwise, mainly cloudy skies expected. High temperatures reach up to 70. Winds out of the northwest, 10 to 20 miles an hour. Lows around 53 tonight. Chance of rain showers. Currently, it's 61 degrees.
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1: Fish with friends. Have you ever wondered what the term pipe dream is about? Well, make sure you wait around for knowledge. You'll learn that in about 20 minutes or so. But next, if you could be naughty and freeze time, what would you do? What would Dan the Mortgage Man do? What would Elizabeth Mary do? We're going to find out. It's coming up.
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little girl used to swing right there. I still see her pink bow and her brown hair. She's in the big city now, but she still calls home.

0: 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Fish with Friends, hanging out with Elizabeth, Mary, and Dan the Mortgage Man right now. Dan, this is a weird poll that I found. Okay. If you
1: When he giggles, be scared. When he giggles, be
2: scared. I am scared, Elizabeth, Mary.
0: If you could freeze time, okay, and I wanna say this right now. None of us on the show are capable of freezing time. Just so there's not, this isn't like a Marvel thing or whatever, but
1: thank you for clarifying that.
0: If you could freeze time, would you do anything illegal? Now, this poll that I found, 86% of people said yeah, they would. 13% said no.
1: What?
0: What do you think? Would you do anything illegal?
1: No.
0: Really? Dan?
1: Like what?
0: Rob a bank? I mean, that's mine right away. I mean, I'm not saying don't walk into the women's locker room. I'm like, I'm saying rob a bank. Don't be a creeper.
1: When time catches back up, then won't they catch you? Or is this like you get away with it?
2: You have all the staff, the money. If you run around, nobody can catch you, Elizabeth Mary.
0: Some people said they would. Some like the people that were polled. Now, this is funny because teenage boys were also polled. And they said that they would switch clothes on two different people. And then teenage boys also said, yeah, man, I go in the girls' locker room. Like, well, what are you talking about? Like, yeah, that's what I do for sure. I wouldn't do that. But would you do anything illegal? I would do something illegal. If I could do that, I would steal money.
1: What would you do?
0: I would steal money. Well, 100%.
2: 100%.
1: I wasn't caught.
0: You're not going to get, you froze time. How are they going to know?
1: But what happens when you unfreeze the time? Look at me. I'm like Miss Logistic over here.
0: Dan, are you going to do anything illegal if you freeze time?
2: I would do anything illegal. I actually say this all the time. Like, I wish I could pause time. And it's just because there's not enough hours in the day. Like, I wish I could just, like, chill, like, go to a beach or somewhere and, like, not have, like, all the work pile up. Like, so I'd, like, freeze it. The emails don't come in for a while. Nobody calls.
1: Yeah.
2: And then
1: I'd freeze.
2: Relax for a little bit, get back to it.
1: Yeah.
0: Okay,
2: nap would be nice.
0: What if you could go back in time? Would you go back in time?
1: Mm.
2: Yeah, just like in Back to the Future, and I would get that sports almanac,
0: yep,
2: and I would win all the bets.
0: Yep, exactly. I would go back in time,
1: so smart.
0: And I would buy a lotto ticket, which with my luck, I'd probably be in like 1980, and I'd have a dollar bill from like 2020. But I'd go back in time, I'd buy a lotto ticket, win the money, bing, bang, boom.
1: Yeah.
0: Life changer.
1: Huh. Right?
0: Which is funny because a lot of people would say, well, I would go back in time and spend more time with my mother, my father, but I'm just so selfish. I'm like, yeah, I would love to do that. That'd be great. But you know what would be more fun? Becoming a multimillionaire. I'd go back in time. Or would you go back in time and warn yourself about things, like your old self about things?
1: No.
0: Like, hey, don't hook up with her. She's going to be trouble.
2: Hey, dumb.
1: I won't.
0: Yeah.
2: Don't do that. Like,
0: hey, Elizabeth, you might want to get married before you have the kid, but either way, it'll work out fine. Don't worry about it.
1: Aw, Fish.
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1: I learned something today.
2: Every time I learn something new, it pushes some old stuff out of my brain.
3: I'm learning.
4: What did you learn? Ah, knowledge. Knowledge can come from a wide variety of processes, including, not limited to, a bucket bean. Yes, there is the bucket bean. You know, if you could just lick the bean and gain the knowledge from it.
5: Oh, God.
4: Your day would be better. Can I say that? I go, let's not say that again. Okay, anyway, there is the bucket bean, and you grab it when no one is looking. and you lick the bucket bean, and the knowledge from the bucket bean goes down your throat, does a 180-degree turn past your eye socket into your brain, thus providing knowledge.
5: Okay, I think I just figured it out. I literally take the whole time to figure it. Were you saying, I thought you were saying black bean, but I think you're saying baked bean.
4: Yeah. Do you know baked beans are stewed, actually not baked?
5: What does that mean?
4: They're not baked. You bake in the oven. They're stewed. It's a stew.
5: Oh,
4: a
5: stew, like on the...
4: So you go, oh, yeah, I love baked beans, because I love beans. I do. I love some good beans.
5: Beans, musical fruit.
4: I knew it. I knew you'd go for
5: that.
4: The
5: more you eat, the more you toot. The more you toot, the better you feel. Fish wants to have beans for every meal.
4: Okay, that was fun. Yeah, so... Anyway, let's go to peaches then. Peaches. Do you know peaches are and nectarines? You know the right? Nectarines, peaches.
5: Nectarines are like oranges, though, right?
4: Peaches and nectarines are actually the exact same fruit. Nectarines just have a recessive gene that keeps them from being fuzzy. I wish I had that gene.
5: I think so you'd be a peach and I'd be a nectarine. You have the gene that makes you a little fuzzy.
4: I am fuzzy. I hate it. I absolutely hate it. Don't even get me started.
5: We still love you, fish.
4: You hate. I mean, if I could take a pill and all the hair from below my neck down would just go away, I'd do it.
5: 100%.
4: And I don't have the body where I should be going shirtless without hair. Don't get me wrong.
5: I've shaved my arms since I can remember. And I even my friends are on the train because they think like, oh, is it like, it's, yeah. You ever feel my arm? If you ever see me out and about, just feel my arm.
4: Just rub her arm. Don't even ask. Walk right up to her. Hey, let's talk about Hollywood. Yeah. Beetlejuice. There was a sequel. It's called Beetlejuice.

0: I think that was a stretch.
1: I'm sure. Yeah, I'm sure. I'm sure Beetlejuice was probably like, yeah, I'm good. I'm going to pass on the Go Hawaiian gig. Thank you very much.
0: Oh, my gosh.
1: And speaking of actors, Robin Williams, who's one of my favorites. I was devastated when he died. Robin Williams is my guy.
0: Yeah, he's I could see that.
1: Oh, my God. I love him. I love everything about him. He was great. I saw him do stand-up comedy. It was incredible. Paid like $100 for the tickets. Back then, really? It was a lot, you know?
0: Yeah.
1: Anyway, he wanted to play the role of Hagrid in the Harry Potter movies, but the producers had a rule that they'd only cast British actors, so they told him no. He was like, I just want to play this role. I can do this. They're like, nope.
0: Wow.
1: No. Yeah.
0: Wow.
1: All right, what else do I got for you? Kung Fu. Kung Fu isn't
0: likes
1: just...
0: Kung Fu fighting.
1: You didn't know the words. Yes, do you know Kung Fu is not a term for Chinese martial arts, which everybody thinks it is?
0: Oh, it's not? No. What is it?
1: Kung Fu refers to anything that takes time, patience, and energy to study and learn.
0: Okay, you are Kung Fu.
1: I am Kung Fu.
0: You take time and patience
1: to learn me? Yeah.
0: To learn you. I got you down.
1: I'm not going to lie. I mean, I have people that may be fans of me until they get to know me. That's why I have a very small circle of friends.
0: I literally have people come up to me and they're like, what's it like working with Fish Calloway? I'm like, oh.
1: I get it because I'm so good looking.
0: Let me tell you.
1: You're like, winner, winner, chicken dinner.
0: I'm a lucky girl.
1: Oh, yeah, you are. Boy, did you win the, oh, my God, I almost just swore, fishing lotto on that one. All right, I got one more for you, and then we're going to go.
0: Okay.
1: The term pipe dream, which is what I'm sure people told you about your musical career.
0: Fish, that's not nice.
1: That's rude. So good.
0: Rude.
1: Oh, yeah.
0: Okay, what does it mean, Smarty
1: right.
0: Pants?
1: You know pipe dream though, right?
0: I don't. I've heard it. I don't know what. Stop. Don't look at me like that.
1: No, you're fine. It's like I wanted this show to be everywhere forever and a day, right?
0: Oh, okay. It's like the one thing you see through the pipe.
1: They're like, it's your fish, that's a pipe dream. It's never gonna happen.
0: Oh.
1: That's why I said that about your musical career.
0: That's not nice. Take that back.
1: Anyway, I take it back. You know I love that you do what you do. The term pipe dream actually comes from the fantasies people would have back in the day when they smoked opium.
0: Oh, okay.
1: That's the one I think that'll stick for the day. Be good, be safe, be peace. We got to go. Be peace, be pipe dream.
0: Be peace, I guess.
1: I smoke too much opium, I guess. Don't smoke opium. It's bad for your health.
0: Don't do it.

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0: KQ98, Dry States Country Tripper with you. Man, oh man, I did not give myself enough time this morning, and it was crushing. I went to the Quick Trip that I stop at on the way. Just had enough time to get in, get out, get to my office, get on a meeting that starts way too early on Tuesdays. And I get to my Quick Trip, and they were doing renovation inside. There was no coffee to be had. Ever. Like, the whole coffee station, all of it, the cold brew, the regular stuff, the cappuccino machine, the whole thing was torn apart, getting cleaned, getting replaced. I had to buy something in a can today, and it's gross. All right? All those canned coffee drinks and stuff, they're loaded with sugar, and they're kind of nasty.
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12: Chance for showers today. Otherwise, mainly cloudy skies expected. High temperatures reach up to 70. Winds out of the northwest, 10 to 20 miles an hour. Lows around 53. Tonight, chance of rain showers. Right now, it's 57 degrees.
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Feeling cold as you. I'm Phil Tripper hanging with you. Taking a look at your forecast. Getting cooler weather, definitely going to be moving on in these next couple of days with chances of rain, of course, today, tomorrow, much of that. Tomorrow, actually, straight up, looking at only about a high of 65, going to be cool.

0: KQ98. Tri-State's country moving along through our summertime. We've got plenty of things going on. Hoofbeat coming up now in just 8 days, which is wild. I'll be spending some days up there for sure. Hoofbeat 8 days away in Kadot. Same spot they have Rockfest, if you've ever been to that as well. Or, you know, formerly Country Fest. Hoofbeat, it's the same thing, man. Kicking around next week. Again, Jason Aldean's going to be there. Bailey Zimmerman, Kane Brown's all going to be there. If you want to get your tickets, you can.
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Megan Maroney, it's KQ98 Tri-States Country. I'm Phil Tripper. Shaboozy coming up with some Jelly Roll on the way. Jelly Roll, some Jelly Roll news out there in the world, I guess. I'll share that with you. Some Shane Proffitt now. Long live country. 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

0: Wife, podcaster, and author, Bunny XO. Is that how we say that? He did that back in May, I guess. And Williamson County, Tennessee, the filing cites irreconcilable differences, which is sort of the catch-all, lists the date of separation as May. The couple married back in 2016. They do not have any children together. I don't know, man. They're going to continue to co-parent, I guess. And they described the decision as sort of mutual and a private family matter, so maybe not without scandal or anything like that. So Jelly Roll about to be on the market again. For those interested...
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1: Johnny Party getting his boots off. It's KQ98 Tri-States Country. Galoshes. You might need some in the next couple of days. When was the last time you heard someone say galoshes?

0: Gonna turn that truck around. That's Jordan Davis on KQ98 Tri-States Country. Tripper hanging out with you. Hoofbeat again now. Just counting down some days as we switch gears next week. If you do not have plans to get to your festivals, we got one for you, man. Presented by Busch Light, Hoofbeat Country Fest in Cadott, Wisconsin. And Jason Aldean, Bailey Zimmerman, Kane Brown, all going to be there along with a whole host of others. All having a great time. It's a fun party. I'll be there myself all the days. It's just sort of the one I put on my calendar every single year. And it's good. You know, also in June, too, we tend to get some really good weather. So great summertime days and then some great kind of cooling off a little bit at night so it's not just sweltering hot the whole time. And they've also got these really great facilities, too. Some of the best in the business, really. If you get up to Cadott, the whole crew up there. Hoofbeat coming up 8 days away. Good Lord.
1: Take me out to the ball. Okay, I'm not going to sing.
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9: 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Pregnant people should avoid cannabis due to the risk of low birth weight, premature birth, stillbirth, and harm to fetal brain development.
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13: Chance for storms this afternoon, otherwise mainly cloudy skies. High temperatures reach up to 69. Winds out of the northwest, 10 to 20 miles an hour. Mainly cloudy tonight. Chance of rain showers, 53. Currently, it's 57 degrees.
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Eldridge. Want to be that song? It's KQ98 Tri-States Country. I'm Phil Tripper hanging with you now. Moving on this Tuesday. A little gloomy out there. Some rain showers in the forecast still today, tomorrow.

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0: KQ98, Tri-State's Country. It appears that there will not be another one of those big UFC celebrations at the White House, according to what Dana White, he's the leader of the UFC. A lot of people tuned into that one. I heard a lot of people talking about it yesterday, which was kind of strange. Nonetheless, they're not going to do it next year. Mostly because it was just too damn expensive. That's what they said. Like, the cost on that thing was exorbitant and tough to make that back. So probably not likely to happen. Once again, the spectacle was a one-time thing, which is probably a good thing in general, man. Just go find the other venues again.
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0: Kenny Chesney, I'm Phil Tripper. Ella Langley, Riley Green, man. This is the one that really kind of caught most people's attention. I think that started this whole rocket ride to the stratosphere.
2: I was all but 22, I think, at the time. I'd been out on the road, lonely at night. And it'd been a while.

0: KQ98, it's Tri-States Country with Josh Ross on that one. There's so many names in country music, it's hard to keep up, I mean, for real, with some of these names. Now, Josh Ross is actually going to be in town, or sort of town, in Kanawha for Hoofbeat next week. That's going to be on a Friday, so next week, Thursday, Friday, Saturday is where this whole thing goes down. Kane Brown, Bailey Zimmerman, Jason Aldean, but Josh Ross, that artist you just heard right there with kind of a new hit, will be a part of the Friday lineup. Always good to see some up-and-comers also going to be a part of these great country festivals that we got lined up through the summertime.
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2: A familiar ding of your phone, it tells you that you've received a notification, usually a communication from a friend or colleague. But what if it was a notification from your crops telling you what pests are in the field? With the Insect Pest Text Alert Service, that's nearly the case. Dr. Emily Bick sits down with me. She's the extension specialist of insects for field and forage crops. She tells us all about this alert system.
3: And basically, we will send you up to once a week a text directly to your phone. Mostly, I think we've sent out four or five for the last 2 years that we've run this. We've already sent out the first one, which will be a, hey, heads up, this is what's going on in your region. We ask you to either join a list or all the lists representative of the north, central, or southern part of your state. And then critically, we don't just send that text out. We also send out a link that directly sends you to kind of a landing page, which will have some immediate resources for you.
2: Dr. Emily Bick, the extension specialist of insects for field and forage crops. More information can be found under the Pest Management tab of the Crops and Soils Division of Extension webpage. Stick around. We'll have a look at the markets right after this.
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2: I'm Kylie Allen for the Midwest Farm Report, taking a look at how the markets are moving. Midday from Chicago, cash corn is down 0.75 at 4.14¾. New crop corn up 1½ at 4.43¼. Cash soybeans are trading up 6¼ at 11.25½. New crop soybeans trading up 9 cents at 11.43¾. July wheat contracts are trading up 7½ cents at 5.97¼. And taking a look at some of those dairy markets, July Class 3 milk is trading up a penny at 16.44 per hundredweight, and August Class 3 milk is trading up 4 cents at 16.78 per hundredweight. For the latest Wisconsin agriculture news, visit our website at MidwestFarmReport.com. For the Midwest Farm Report, I'm Kylie Allen.
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7: 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Chris Young, welcome back.
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Man, it's been over a year, just a year and kind of a week and a half since I got to, since we all got to see Dwight Yoakam at the La Crosse Center just last year. You guys remember that? That was my favorite. I kind of wanted that to come back. I had a really good time. Dwight's got great songs. The Mavericks had really great songs. One of my better. It was just such a kind of fun, relaxing concert, that one.

0: Taylor Swift, I knew it, I knew ya. Taylor Swift making a little bit of a return back into the country charts, probably very, very, very much on purpose. Not a single thing that that artist does is unintentional and is without great thought to perception, great thought to image, and great thought to where the money is going to be now. Going back to her roots a little bit, is it sincere? Do we care? Is it a good song? It usually is.
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12: Slight chance for isolated rain showers this afternoon. Otherwise, mainly cloudy skies. High temperatures reach up to 69. Northwest winds 10 to 20 miles an hour. 54 tonight. Chance of rain showers. Right now, 61.
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0: Ride, ride, ride. Not one of the more inventive song names in the business these days. You know, country music doesn't rely on that anymore. It doesn't always, listen, the people writing this stuff, they know they're just looking for the hooks and they're looking to grab you and they're looking for stuff that's just moderately enjoyable. It's not all about deep wisdom or profundity, which is where you get some of the lyrics. Really, Luke Bryan as well. I mean, really, he's got a lot of songs like that too. What should we call this song? I don't know, man. We say ride a bunch. Let's just call it ride. And then they're like, no, let's call it ride, ride, ride. Three rides are better than one, right?
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KQ98, you know, here's the real double standard that still exists in a lot of places in the world, and certainly probably in country music, too. Could you imagine if Ello Langley tipped over a piano and threw somebody's phone at a concert? The world would have turned against her, but yet a Morgan Wallen can sort of get away with it. That's a true thing. And it's kind of dumb that still exists.

0: 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I swear, girl, you could have anyone you choose. I should stop asking questions before you get up and leave.
1: KQ98, weather-wise, you're looking at definitely a cool week for those of you outdoorsmans. You got games, you got tournaments, you got travel ball, you got all that. You're not gonna sweat. You're not gonna overheat this week. That's for sure. You're probably gonna get a little wet. Carry your umbrella with you these next couple of days. Cooling off period as well, which is kind of unfortunate. I had some plans tomorrow where I was basically gonna be slacking off part of the day, going and catching some baseball, like a doubleheader situation. I was just gonna have a skip day. And now it's looking like maybe mid-60s and some rain. I'll endure it, man. This is like the one time this summer that I'm deeply hoping that they don't call off a game or a plan that I had made. It just seems to happen this way for me. We'll see. Keep your fingers crossed. But, yeah, definitely cool. Bring another layer these next couple of days with you.
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3: 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He's had 14 number one songs, 11 of them as a songwriter. He's about to become a Nashville bar owner. 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So happy he's here. Chris Young, welcome back.
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JQ98 Tri-State's Country, a little reprieve from some summer sun, kind of a gloom out there. Nice window open in the office, though, at least for me. A little cool air, a little bit of a breeze.

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0: 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Again, a little bit of the news today, at least that I found, is country superstar, country star, sometimes rock guy as well. Jelly Roll has filed for divorce from his wife, the podcaster, former adult star, I think, right? Or was it an OnlyFans? I don't know. Bunny XO. They filed for divorce back in May. Irreconcilable differences. They seem like they're not going to fight publicly. Who knows what happened? You know, something might come out, something may not come out. Maybe they're just grown apart, grown different. Sometimes that happens. He had big, big changes in his life. And maybe, you know, maybe the goal has moved. Maybe it's changed. When you drop 300 or 400 pounds or whatever it is, man, I think you do become sort of a different person. And maybe that different person is not quite on the same page anymore. Who knows? Speculation is all.
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12: Daytime highs approaching 69. This afternoon, under partly cloudy skies, winds out of the northwest, 10 to 20 miles an hour. Cloudy skies expected tonight. Chance of rain showers. Lows level off around 54. Right now, 61.
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1: Flatland Cavalry. It's kind of hard to say. Cavalry. It's the kind of thing that is going to trip up somebody young up on a stage at some festival this summer. Cavalry. Everyone wants to kind of switch some of those letters around.

0: KQ98 is if she needs even more help with her popularity. If you haven't caught it yet, Ella Langley has gone pretty viral, mega viral, in fact, with a cover of a classic Shania Twain song. Even Shania Twain commented on the TikTok video saying she was super flattered and loved the connection at the ACMs. Ella Langley found herself yet in another just big headline sort of moment right now. The kind of the it girl right now in country music. And you can hardly do wrong, I suppose, if you're going to cover Shania Twain. She covered You're Still the One. That's kind of a tough one, but kind of a really emotional one, too. Well done, Ella Langley. Does she get paid more money by going viral, though? That's the thing. Who's still getting paid by all this?
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0: Hey, wrapping up another Tuesday for me. It's KQ98. I'm Phil Tripper. That means scratch that one off, and that means we are 2 days and 1 week closer to a big-time party that I know I will be attending. I'll actually be coming to you from there a couple of times next week. Hoofbeat in Cadott, Wisconsin is set to go next week already. If you're already jonesing to get out and get to another little country concert festival, you got your camper, you can do that. Actually, I think camping's probably close to sold out, so if you're trying to make some last-minute plans to get into that, you should probably inquire today. It's KQ98. Jesse's got you next. Have a good one, y'all.
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2: 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Chris Young, welcome back.
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latest from Casey Musgraves, KQ98, Tri-States Country. It's Jesse. Good afternoon. So we are over the halfway point in the month of June, and soon we'll be hanging out in Riverside Park for Riverfest. I'll tell you how you can win your way in and get hooked up with some food and drink vouchers after Jelly Roll. It's KQ98. Hi.

0: John Morgan, KQ98 Tri-States Country. It's Jesse. Good afternoon. So over the halfway point in the month of June, and soon we'll be welcoming back Riverfest in Riverside Park, downtown La Crosse. That's July 1st through the 4th. Of course, the big show. Well, they're all big shows, but July 1st featuring Mitchell Tenpenny. 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
15: Partly cloudy this afternoon with a slight chance for isolated storms. High of 69, winds out of the northwest 10 to 20 miles an hour. Lows dip down to about 54. Tonight, chance for showers. Currently, 63.
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They just announced next year's dates, April 23rd through the 25th. 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
1: 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No good deed goes unpunished, am I right? A convenience store employee fired for tackling a bacon thief. We'll get into it after Maren Morris. It's KQ98.

0: Jason Aldean, KQ98, Tri-States Country. While working at a convenience store, 56-year-old Eileen Fox confronted what she believed to be a regular shoplifter who was hiding some bacon in their sleeve and preparing to make a run for it. So Fox tackled the suspect, who still managed to get away, but it was Fox who paid the price. Management for the store said workers were not permitted to, quote, risk their own safety, even when protecting something as precious as bacon. And with that, Fox's employment was terminated for, quote, putting the company at risk. Some may say, including myself included, some may say that Eileen is a hero in this case, but what do I know?
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2: 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Chris Young, welcome back.
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11: Sunshine mixed with clouds at times this afternoon, with daytime highs approaching 69. Winds out of the northwest, 10 to 20 miles an hour. Chance of rain showers tonight. Lows dip down to about 54. Overcast. Right now, it's 66 degrees.
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and not much sleep, but I love what I do. Yeah, I know it's what I signed up for, chasing dreams from shore to shore.

Q98, Tri-State's Country. It's Jesse, so I'm a little confused by this next story, considering that streaming's a thing, but a driver in Arizona facing charges after they were caught going 108 trying to get home to watch the latest episode of Love Island. We'll get into it after Jake Owen. It's KQ98. Got

0: KQ98, Tri-State's Country. It's Jesse. So a driver in Arizona facing charges after police say she was caught doing 108 in a 65, but she had a good reason. She needed to get home in time to watch Love Island. The arrest happened last week. Officers arrested the driver on criminal speeding and reckless driving charges, and her car was impounded for 20 days under state law. In Arizona, driving over 85 or more than 20 miles an hour over the speed limit qualifies as a criminal offense, meaning it can carry fines, a criminal record, and even possible jail time. Authorities say the case is a reminder that speeding remains a major factor in a deadly crashes and that no TV show is worth the risk. And also considering that we live in 2026 where streaming and on demand, very real things.
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3: Great. So it'll go up 4 degrees from 11 a.m. to 7 p.m.?
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1: When you talk to Zach Bowers, he's a dairy analyst with EverAg. He says all eyes are on non-fat products in the dairy marketplace. He told us a little more specifically what skim milk powder is doing.
2: Skim milk powder is globally almost the most interchangeable of all of our dairy products, right? So typically it's going to be the most price sensitive to where the rest of the world is at. But just based on the fact that we weren't making much of it, we had some issues at a couple different processors across the country, all happened at the same time while demand was still very, very strong, which we saw in the export report earlier this week, despite those high prices. That's what kind of skyrocketed us up there, as well as, you know, when you go into those all-time highs in a powder product like that, that's going to drag the whole complex higher.
1: Zach Bowers along with us, a dairy analyst with EverAg. Stick around. We'll take a look at how the market's closed right after this.
3: Wisconsin soybean production and profitability ultimately begins with research funded by Wisconsin soybean growers. Andy Benson is one of those. He farms in northwest Wisconsin and also sits on the Wisconsin Soybean Marketing Board. Very proud of the research team they've assembled.
4: Our contribution, especially on the research side, and our involvement in the research efforts, we have a world-class university extension team between Dr. Conley and Dr. Damian Smith and Rodrigo Worley. We really have a world-class team when it comes to our agronomy research, especially in the area of soybeans. In Wisconsin, we have been very strongly committed to the profitability of our soybean growers.
3: Focused on the future of Wisconsin soybean production and profitability. That's Andy Benson, a member of the Wisconsin Soybean Marketing Board.
1: I'm Kylie Allen for the Midwest Farm Report, taking a look at how the market's closed. From Chicago, cash corn closed down 1 3/4 at 4.13 3/4. A new crop corn closed up 0.75 at 4.42 1/2. Cash soybeans closed up 10 3/4 at 11.30. And new crop soybeans closed up 11 3/4 at 11.46 1/2. July wheat contracts up 6 1/4 cents at 5.96. And now taking a look at some of those dairy markets, July, a class 3 milk is trading down 8 cents at 16.35, while August, a class 3 milk is trading down 4 cents at 16.70 per hundredweight. 40-pound blocks of cheese closed down 0.5 cents at 1.47, and AA butter closed down 2.5 cents at 1.60. For the latest Wisconsin agriculture news, you can find it on our website at MidwestFarmReport.com. And say while you're there, sign up for our e-newsletter. That'll have the news delivered straight to your inbox every morning. If that doesn't quite satisfy your hunger for agriculture news, you can find us on Facebook at Mid-West Farm Report. For the Midwest Farm Report, I'm Kylie Allen.
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It's Jesse. The Brewers off last night. Back in action tonight at AmFam Field. They're taking on the Cleveland, the Guardians. First pitch, 6:40. We'll have all the action for you on your home for Brewers baseball, WKTY 96.7 FM.

0: Keith Urban, KQ98, Tri-States Country. 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
13: Chance of rain showers tonight. Otherwise, cloudy skies expected. Lows level off around 54. Winds out of the southwest, 5 to 10 miles an hour. Storms likely tomorrow. Daytime highs approaching 69. Overcast skies. Currently, it's 68 degrees.
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0: Cody Johnson, KQ98 Tri-State's Country. It's Jesse. A cottage industry has sprung up in China around tiny plastic celebrity heads designed to fool Tesla's autopilot driver monitoring camera. The in-cabin camera is supposed to confirm that the person behind the wheel is paying attention to the road, but according to a new Wired investigation, drivers have found that strategically positioning a miniature doll head in the camera's field of view satisfies the system's detection criteria. The gadgets, priced between $10 and $40 on Chinese e-commerce platforms, they're typically mounted on the ceiling, the windshield, or the rearview mirror. One Model 3 owner told Wired that he drove 250 of a 400-mile road trip with a bald Dwayne Johnson knockoff head in place, one hand eating sunflower seeds and the other filming video without triggering a single alert. Why not just drive your car? You paid for that car. Do we need to just sit in the passenger seat? I don't think so. That's the best part about owning a car is driving it. We're turning up the flavor with Meat Raffle Mondays on KQ98. 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

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We'll get into your speed trap after 5 o'clock. But right now, it's the latest from Ashley McBride. 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

0: 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It's Jesse. Father's Day coming up on a Sunday, and what Dad really wants is some cold beer and country music, and of course, making some memories with you. 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
16: Chance of rain showers tonight. Otherwise, cloudy skies expected. Lows level off around 54. Winds out of the southwest, 5 to 10 miles an hour. Storms likely tomorrow. Daytime highs approaching 69. Overcast skies. Currently, it's 68 degrees.
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Cole Swindell on the Speed Trap, KQ98, Tri-State's Country. It's Jesse. So, no secret that we're all going to go, right? And we should all go out with a bang like one grandfather in Ireland, freaking out everybody at his own funeral. We'll get into it after Parker McCollum.

0: Davis in the Speed Trap, KQ98 Tri-State's Country. Jesse, this is hilarious. In Ireland, grandfather Shay Bradley was put to rest recently, and as dozens of friends and family members surrounded his grave, they were all treated to one last representation of how amazing his sense of humor was. So after they lowered the coffin into the ground, a recording inside the casket could be heard featuring the voice of Bradley saying, "Hello? I'm in here. Let me out." Then he wrapped it up with a version of a classic Neil Diamond song. A summer tradition like no other. 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

0: Langley, Weren't for the Wind, wrapping up the Speed Trap, KQ98, Tri-State's Country. It's Jesse. That's going to do it for me. Handing things over to Backstage Country, where Elena and Chris Young are hanging out this week, and that party starts after 6 o'clock here on KQ98. So have a great rest of your Tuesday. We'll see you right back here tomorrow. Take care. Bye-bye. We're turning up the flavor with Meat Raffle Mondays on KQ98. 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
4: Elena here, and we are so happy to be welcoming back Chris Young. It's been a minute.
5: I know. Thanks, Elena. Glad to be here. Lots to talk about. I'm going to share some stories about my music, including my newest hit, I Didn't Come Here to Leave, what's been happening this year, and lots more.
4: Yeah, we can't wait to hear all about it, and we got plenty of time. Chris Young is here all week on Backstage Country, so don't go anywhere.

0: It's Backstage Country. We got Chris Young here this week, all week long. So we get to talk about all the things.
1: Man.
0: And one of the things that we got to talk about, because it just happened, the deluxe version of I Didn't Come Here to Leave. It just dropped on Friday. You know, whenever artists put out a deluxe album, I'm kind of curious about the thought process behind it. Like, is it because that era didn't feel quite complete without these three songs? Like, what? Tell me your thought process behind it.
1: I think now, especially with just how fast the music industry moves, there's no law that says you can't just keep releasing stuff. But I just wanted to add to, even though, you know, I Didn't Come Here to Leave is the title track, the record, it's the new single. Mm-hmm. I also don't feel like there's any sort of, you know, reason I can't have multiple songs out at one time. I think you see it more and more often as of late. Yeah. And being able to just give people more music, I think, is always fun.
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1: I'm Elena. We got Chris Young hosting this week on Backstage Country. And Chris, I want to play another one of your songs right now, Young Love and Saturday Nights. Obviously, this is the song that gave David Bowie his first number one song in country, which is it's just such a cool line. Do you think if he was still with us, would he have come to the number one party?
2: I don't know. You know, I can't speak to that. But the one thing that made me want to cut this song is the family, the estate, like everybody, like was actively pursuing this song being cut, and they said they were proud of it. So I just hope he is.
1: Yeah, I'm sure he is. I mean, this song did some incredible things and continues to. I mean, it lives on for sure. Did you end up like creating a relationship with his family, his estate,
2: I tried to stay out of the middle of that because I was like, it's so tough, you know, when something is somebody's art and, you know, they're not with us anymore. To release something that's derivative of that, but is also giving honor to it, hopefully that's how everybody viewed that. But it's one of my favorite songs to play. People hear that, you know, that signature guitar riff at the top of that song, and that everybody loses it. And to be able to create something, hopefully he would have been proud of.
1: I'm sure. And it sounds like, I mean, the people that represent him.
2: I didn't write this song. Like, this is a song that got sent to me, and I was just like, that's awesome. It's like, this is something everybody needs and probably hopefully wants to hear, and then it ended up, you know, being a number one. So
1: how did the writers react to the news that the estate and the family loved it?
2: Well, again, I hope everybody loved it. That is what I was told.
1: Yeah.
2: But again, I can't put words into anybody's mouth on how they felt about it. I just heard that everybody was happy with it. And then obviously that song going number one, I think, is a really, really cool thing. Mm-hmm.
1: Do you feel a different connection with him now, like having done this song?
2: I mean, you got to love his music.
1: Yeah.
2: You know, it's interesting because I've had people feel both ways. Feel like, oh man, I hate when this gets done to music that was pre-existing. And I've had people say the exact opposite, where they're like, oh my god, this opened up this catalog to a whole new generation of people. So I tend to skew on the positive side. Don't feed the trolls.
1: Yeah, well, no.
0: 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There's a whole lot more coming up with Chris Young.
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